the music of Anthony Braxton. We've just been listening to the recording called In the Tradition, Volume 2, recorded May 29th, 1974 in Copenhagen, Denmark. Anthony Braxton, alto saxophone and bass clarinet, Tete Montelieu on piano, Niels Henning Ørsted Pedersen on the bass, and Al Tudie Heath was the drummer. The tracks we heard were What's New, then a duet between Niels Henning Ørsted Pedersen and Anthony Braxton, followed by the followed by Body and Soul, and then the Juan Marsh composition Marshmallow, then Donna Lee, which is a feature of Anthony's on bass clarinet. Then we heard My Funny Valentine, and the recording concluded with the track Half Nelson. The time right now, 8 minutes after the hour of 8 o'clock, here on WKCR FM in New York, 89.9 on the FM dial. What would normally be the Jazz Alternatives program on this Thursday is part of the 24-hour Anthony Braxton birthday broadcast that started last night at midnight and will go until tonight at midnight. I'm your host for this segment. My name is Sharif Abdus-Salam. Glad to be with you and glad you're with me as we're enjoying the music of Anthony Braxton. We're going to go now to a recording from May 19th of 1970. It's a collective called themselves the Creative Construction Company. Leroy Jenkins, violin, viola, various other instruments. Anthony Braxton, alto, soprano, clarinet, flute, bass clarinet. Leo Smith, trumpet, flugelhorn, French horn. Miscellaneous percussion. Muhal Richard Abrams on piano. The great Richard Davis on the bass. Steve McCall on drums. This is a composition written by the violinist, Leroy Jenkins, in dedication to Muhal Richard Abrams. And it's called Muhal Part 1.

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Leroy Jenkins, violin, viola, harmonica, toy xylophone. Anthony Braxton, alto, soprano, clarinet, flute, bass clarinet. Leo Smith, trumpet, flugelhorn, French horn, and percussion. Muhal Richard Abrams on piano. Richard and cello and clarinet on this recording. Richard Davis on the bass, and Steve McCall, drums and miscellaneous percussion. Creative Construction Company. Anthony Braxton, 1970. 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Normally, this would be the Thursday edition of Jazz Alternatives, but we're celebrating and enjoying the gift of Mr. Anthony Braxton, multi-instrumentalist, wonderful composer, educator. He was an NEA jazz master, also a MacArthur fellow, and a wonderful, wonderful, and a longtime educator, Anthony Braxton. The time right now is 8:30 p.m. here in New York City. I was talking to a good buddy of mine, and we were talking about Anthony Braxton, and he reminded me of a recording where Anthony was a sideman. It was actually the recording debut of bassist Dave Holland for the ECM record label. And we're going to hear, it's called Conference of the Birds, and we're going to hear a couple of tracks from that recording. Thank you, Gary, for, haven't heard this in a while. Make sure we got everything ready to go here. I think we do. This is Conference of the Birds. And the personnel for this recording: Anthony Braxton, alto sax, clarinet and flute. Sam Rivers on tenor, clarinet and flute. Dave Holland on the bass. Barry Alsho, percussion and marimba. And let's get started with the composition. This one is entitled Four Winds.

0: That means it's time for me to go. What we were listening to... This is WKCR. It only happened at WKCR. Let me tell you what we've been listening to right up until now. This is Anthony Braxton performing with bassist Dave Holland. This was Dave Holland's debut recording. This done for the ECM record label. It was called Conference of the Birds, recorded in November of 1972. The tracks we heard were Four Winds, Question and Answer, the title track, Conference of the Birds, one called Interception, then we heard Now, Here, or Nowhere, and then the last track entitled Seesaw, all on the ECM record label. My name is Sharif Abdus-Salam. It's time for me to go. Hope you have enjoyed the music as much as I have bringing it to you. This is the Anthony Braxton birthday broadcast, but don't go anywhere, because Maurice is here to take you right up until midnight as we conclude the 24-hour broadcast, as only we do here on WKCR. 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Allah willing, I'll be back with you again next Thursday at 6 o'clock. And we'll probably begin, as we do each and every Thursday, with John Coltrane. So please join me at that time. But don't go anywhere. Three more hours left of the music of Anthony Braxton. Maurice, tell him what's coming next.
1: All right. Thank you, Sharif. What we got next is 23 Standards, a record with Anthony Braxton on saxophones, Kevin O'Neill on guitar, Kevin Norton on percussion, and Andy Ulau on bass. Once again, thank you so much for your incredible selections, as always. And, yeah, looking forward to the stretch of the Anthony Braxton birthday broadcast.

You just heard the first track of the second disc from Anthony Braxton's record entitled 23 Standards. It's a quartet, as you've heard, with Anthony Braxton on saxophone, Kevin O'Neill on guitar, Kevin Norton on percussion, and Andy Ulau on bass. That was recorded live in Bimwees, Amsterdam in the Netherlands in 2003 for Leo Records, which was released again. Entitled 23 Standards in 2004. This is WKCR. You are listening to the 24-hour Anthony Braxton birthday broadcast, and I'm your host for the next couple hours until midnight, Maurice, and I hope you guys enjoy. We're going to continue with this 23 Standards quartet record with Black Orpheus, followed by Round Midnight, then Juju, and After You've Gone. Hope you guys enjoy.

You just heard a little bit of 23 Standards, an album by Anthony Braxton, for WKCR's 24-hour Anthony Braxton birthday broadcast. I have been your host, Maurice, for the past couple hours and some change. On that record, you heard Anthony Braxton on saxophones, Kevin O'Neill on guitar, Kevin Norton on percussion, Andy Ulau on bass. Tracks that you heard were Everything I Love, then I Can't Get Started, and then It's a Raggy Waltz, then Countdown, then Blue and Green, and lastly you just heard Beatrice. Those tracks, first four were recorded in Bimwees, Amsterdam, then you heard one in Belgium, and then Beatrice from that final track that you just heard was in Verona, Italy. All of those were recorded in 2003. This was for Leo Records and was released in 2004. Moving on to the only other record that you will hear from Anthony Braxton for the birthday broadcast today. You're going to hear Anthony Braxton Quintet in Basel, 1977. This was released by European Radio Studio. That's the title. I think maybe the record company is called Hatsology, but the lines are not that clear, to be honest. You're going to hear Anthony Braxton, of course, on saxophones and clarinet, then George Lewis on trombone, Mual Richard Abrams on piano, Mark Helius on double bass, and Charles Bobo Shaw on drums. This was recorded in 1977, live in Basel. So we're hearing a lot of live European records of his. Of course, that was a staple for him. He performed in Europe quite a bit. And this was released, it seems like, 1993. Not sure what the cause of the delay was there, but yeah. You guys are going to hear two and a half tracks from this. Composition 69J, then Composition 69N/G, Composition 69M, and you won't hear Composition 40B. There are also some pictograms depicting the songs alongside them. If you look them up, it's possible that you could find them as well. Again, this record is called Anthony Braxton Quintet, Basel, 1977. And without further ado, I hope you enjoy some movements of Composition 69.

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My name is Eva. I'll be here at the station for the hour hosting Middle Eastern Influences. You just heard the song Halime, sung by Cahit Öben, and this is the album. The album title is Altın Mikrofon from 1965. The record company is Doğan Music Company. And the next track on the album is Kaşık Havası. Enjoy.

You just heard Kiss Kiss by Ferdi Özben off of the album Altın Mikrofon, 1965 Doğan Music Company record. Altın Mikrofon means golden microphone in Turkish, and there's about 30 minutes left to this program, Middle Eastern influences, and we'll be continuing with music from the CD. And yeah, the track that was track 9, Kiss Kiss. Before that was İçimdesin by Kanat Gür, Gül Dalında Öten by Metin Alkanlı, Gemiciler by Sonia Doris, and Zamane Kızları by İlham Gencer, Kaleden İndir Beni by Selçuk Alagöz, Kanaman by Mavi Işıklar, and Kaşık Havası by Silüetler. The next track is track 10, Gençliğe Veda by Yıldırım Gürses. I hope you enjoy.

You just heard Kemerin Naftaları by Selcuk Alagöz off of the album Altın Mikrofon, 1965, Doğan Music Company record. We have about 10 minutes left of Middle Eastern influences on WKCR New York and WKCR HD. I hope you've been enjoying. The next track is Istanbul by İlham Gencer.

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2: Name them.
1: we'd be here all night.
0: Can I? Am I on the list?
2: Asha, what's up? How you doing?
3: You got a license?
0: 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How's it feel to be licensed?
3: Yeah, I'm just on like a power trip now, so.
4: Licensed in what?
0: Being the radio.
3: No, I'm radio. Licensed here.
2: Oh. To like go on the air. Also, that mic is notoriously quiet, so you gotta like.
3: I'll scream.
2: Project into that thing.
1: You gotta drive the boat.
5: I am not licensed.
0: So what was the hardest part of getting licensed?
3: Honestly, I didn't have time. Like, every single like training that they had was in the middle of one of my classes, or like, so that I was just waiting for like a fucking month. But we did it. And then I was like,
2: that mic's off.
0: No, I feel like
1: Ben is giving me the death stares right now.
0: I feel like I've been here since the beginning. Like I feel like I've really witnessed I've witnessed Asha's growth from like day ones. Like, you know, this is like, I'm so proud. Like, I'm so happy to be here. Celebrate both Halloween.
3: I'll put you in my Grammy speech.
1: Bro.
2: Yes.
1: She's been here and I have still yet to be licensed. So right, cheers to that.
2: Fuck on that, Mondo. It's been long enough. It's been long enough.
0: My only point towards licensing is coming here. So everything else I have yet to do. So I'll pack it up, bro.
2: Wait, you gotta talk in the mic. Talk in the mic.
4: Do I get the process done? I'm trying to get licensed
2: too, bro. Yeah, you get licensed. Yeah, it'll take you, what, 2 weeks if you're really committed. I don't know if you have, with, like, fencing every day, I don't know if you got, like, 2 weeks of, like, doing shit every day.
1: I do fence, bro. I'm just looking at a sweater that he has on right now. It says Columbia Fencing. Motherfuckers cannot read.
4: Mind you, he complimented my sweater on the way in, so.
1: I said it looked tight on him on account of his muscles. I didn't know fencing motherfuckers required muscles. I'm not gonna lie. I thought it was like all length. I'm impressed.
0: Nick,
4: For y'all who don't know, I'm a 6'4 white man, and I am quite been that for surely. But yes, fencing does require a little bit of muscles. I'm a little on the shorter side, so you got to be a little more muscular.
0: So, question of the day,
1: that sword heavy.
0: Do you think that, like, if you were in, like, a lightsaber duel or, like, a sword fight to the death, you'd have an advantage?
2: Oh, we sword fight all the time.
4: Bro. yes, Perry and I do sword fight a lot. He's better than me, admittedly. But you know, a skill issue.
0: Longer
4: but,
0: reach.
4: Lightsaber life duel, stream, man. Stream. I'm going crazy, but they call me Count Dooku, man.
0: Oh, okay, I hear you.
1: Is that because your hilt is curved? Oh. that was high tech knowledge. Watch the prequels to find out.
2: Right. Well, tonight, as we mentioned. Transition is smooth as shit, as always. Tonight we're doing a horror-themed hip-hop, so anything ghoulish and spooky and all that. We're going to start off with Clipping, who is a rap trio. One of them, Daveed Diggs.
0: Shout out Hamilton.
2: Shout out Hamilton, yeah, is one of the... I forget what his role was, because I'm not a big Hamilton guy.
0: I think he was Thomas Jefferson?
2: On the original cast of Hamilton. Ben, you know a lot.
6: Wait, I don't know. I love Daveed Diggs. I love Clipping. I think, like, Clipping is one of my favorite hip-hop acts. I think that... Their two horror-themed albums specifically are There Existed an Addiction to Blood and Visions of Bodies Being Burned. Which songs were we hearing?
2: Say the Name, 96 Neve Campbell.
6: Oh, my God. Oh, my God. I love Say the Name. It's about the Candyman. And it gets... There's this part in the last, like, 2 to 3 minutes where it just gets progressively more intense. The instrumental just, like, keeps building until you're like, what the fuck am I listening to? Like, this is the best thing I've ever heard. And it's so scary, and I'm so scared right now.
2: Mm.
6: 96 Neve Campbell is also great. Features two female rappers, kind of like a little murder ballad in a rap song. It's great. And Daveed Diggs is just like so like he goes so fast and he's like choppy, but he's very clear. And he never uses the word I. Ooh. In any Clipping songs, he always raps from the second person. He says like you're gonna die.
1: An artiste.
6: Yeah,
2: an artiste.
1: Interesting.
6: Yeah. Was that those are two Candyman, songs we're hearing?
1: Candyman is one of the best.
2: Check the Lock, and then
6: Check the Lock is so good.
0: I think the host of what's the name of your show?
2: Oh my God, fake fucking fan. Wait, also shout out Middle Eastern Influence. Shout out Shari.
3: Thanks, guys. I appreciate it. I was gonna say
2: hosting before.
3: Ben, sorry, headphones being transferred. When Ben introduced Clipping to me for the first time, it was actually the beginning of like a life progression and like life change. It was actually wild because I listened to Tipsy probably.
2: Oh my God.
3: Probably at least like this 70 times the month that you introduced it to me. Like, it was really great.
6: For those listening, Tipsy is Clipping's version of Jaquan's song. And it's like a horror version of the song. It's great. It's
3: really?
6: A bass. It's
0: but,
6: so...
0: but not the Shaboozy song.
6: No, it's different. It's, right? It runs in parallel.
4: Can you give me a little example? Like, how does it go? Like, everybody in this club getting spooky.
0: No, that's the Shaboozy. That's the Shaboozy song.
6: No, it's Tipsy. Right, no, it's the same chorus. The verses are a little bit different, but the same chorus, but it's just like the instrumental is just like scary. Like, it's just like aggressive and like very like minimalist and super like harsh.
0: I hear you.
6: But it's still danceable. Like, that's what's so great about it.
4: Okay, so when the thing is though, when I go one, here comes the two to the three to the four. Hey, everybody lit down on the dance floor. That's not Shaboozy, bro. He'll put a little country twist to it, but like, you feel me?
0: He was the first nigga to be from the country.
6: Clipping's version is closer to the original than the Shaboozy version, I will say. I just think like, I don't know, the Clipping version is so crazy. It's maybe we can play that later.
2: A lot of room for Clipping on like horror theme. Yeah.
6: But
0: I do hope everyone listening out there at home is wearing a costume right now for Halloween. I am currently wearing a cowboy hat. Perry is supposed to be wearing his bunny ears, but is not.
2: I want to be Low Punny, hottest Pokemon.
0: He's Low Punny, his favorite Pokemon.
5: Wait, number one, pause. Number two, I thought the bunny ears was just you trying to communicate something, you know, new on your adventure as a furry.
2: I'm a big Harry's dressed up as.
5: Wait, it's Halloween?
0: Halloween is the best time to be a furry, right? Because it's the only time of the year where...
2: acceptable.
0: Right, where it's acceptable.
5: No, no comment, but it's always acceptable to be a furry. Never,
4: I gotta heavily disagree, but the thing is, though, like, a bunny ear versus a fursuit, bro? The 100-pound fursuit?
5: Yo,
4: man,
5: but hold on, but they spend, like, grand...
0: Those things are expensive.
5: They spend bands on those. That's a drip. Like, that's better than a chain.
4: So wait, are we buying a Miri jeans or are we buying a fursuit, bro?
0: Give me the fursuit. Listen. Miri jeans are tight as hell, and I know I'm from Atlanta, and I'm supposed to like these tight ass jeans, but low-key, give me the fursuit.
3: Wait,
5: limited color option on those jeans, right? 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What are we really talking about here?
3: The thing about the furry suit.
6: If you can afford a fursuit, you can afford more customizable jeans.
3: The thing about the furry suit is that it's an investment because then you can go on Cameo and you can have people pay you to do their videos of like, hey, I'm like, I need a furry for this video.
6: Mm.
0: Before we go to Clipping, can we please just quickly say, everyone go around, what's your fursona?
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2: Yeah, we hit the really niche intersection of hip hop and fursonas. Like, this is our audience.
5: It's always been there.
7: Bodies being burned, candlesticks in the dark, visions of bodies being burned, candlesticks in the dark, visions of bodies being burned, candlesticks in the dark, visions of bodies.

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1: The hook gon' be what it is, the hands off. 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

0: bitch womb ready, cause this baby gon' be fire. 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Mammary glands heavy in the sky, blacked out already, stop screaming. The flames ain't shit to a demon, say the name.
1: Candlesticks in the dark, visions of bodies being burned. Candlesticks in the dark, visions of bodies being burned. Candlesticks in the dark, visions of bodies being burned. Candlesticks in the dark, visions.

0: bought it in a book, but she always kept the gloves on. 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Every pun pales a comparison, a joke to a jester, she inundated with dick. Thick, and becoming conservative and fucking and nervous that she would rush him, but murder wasn't discussing. The further she learned to trust him, the merger of love and lust, and she's serving it all up just cause he hold her when he would bust. Until 9 months later, with a stomach full of devil, baby, she started to think it's time to pump the brakes. But that train left the station with the great migration, bloody tracks left right by the drain. Say the name.
1: Candlesticks in the dark, visions of bodies being burned. Candlesticks in the dark, visions of bodies being burned. Candlesticks in the dark, visions of bodies being burned. Candlesticks in the dark, visions.

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Just a bunch of scared junkies not making the call, and a Guernica in blood.

0: Don't know what you thought this was, but you're gonna have to die about it. Fuck up the place with blood. Who you calling a bitch? This bitch run shit, so you best run. This bitch no play, this bitch no guns. This bitch no die, you this bitch son. This bitch gon' be the last one.
1: This bitch boss.
2: Who came for the neck, who next? No mercy, you not shit.
1: This bitch boss.
2: She came in the game, no flex. Finna leave the game with your rep.
1: This bitch boss.
2: Call her out, her name wrong step. Step up, got you then dip.
1: This bitch boss.
2: Come in talking that shit, and you gon' have to die about it.
3: Who the fuck want war? Come through killing everything. Leave the credits for the boards. Yeah, I'm talking billboard. 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
1: Came for the neck, who next? No mercy, you not shit.
0: This bitch boss.
1: But you came in the game, no flex. Finna leave the game with your rep.
0: This bitch boss.
1: Call her out, her name wrong step. Step up, gut you, then dip.
0: This bitch boss.
1: Come in talking that shit. And you gon' have to die.

0: you're gonna have to die about it. Do you like scary movies? What's your favorite? That phone sex, the product you should stay with. The pillow talking can get you carted away quick. You murder artists come harder, I shouldn't say shit. Unless you're ready to back it up while you play with. The fairy sex fairly quick, get your brain split. Full set stuck in your chest with Grace 96. Nev Campbell, the TV set on your face shit.
1: This bitch boss.
2: Came for the neck, who next? No mercy, you not shit.
1: This bitch boss.
2: She came in the game, no flex. Finna leave the game with your rep.
1: This bitch boss.
2: Call her out, her name wrong step. Step up, gut you, then dip.
1: This bitch boss.
2: Come in talking that shit. And you gon' have to die about it.

Hood used to check for him when he pull up flexing. Now we check under the hood before he start the engine. Came out the stash house, something didn't smell right. He on the ground trying to look up in the tailpipe. Mighty fall for a mighty man. Had a manicure, now it's dirt and oil on his hands. Staying low as he scrambled to the car though. Glad it's just a short trip to the condo. No signal, head on a swivel. Hand on the center console with the pistol. Tinted black, got the window right. Always shoot the gap at the yellow light. Bag a little yellow pills for the nerves, but it make it even worse when the zannies don't work. Any panic ears ringing when you call, it can't hear you. Every 7 seconds, eyes back up in the rear view. Something in this room didn't used to be. Gin bottle to the face, can't fool a G. Laughing at him, he ain't never scared though. But he checked the lock every time he walked by the door. Check the lock every time he walked by the door. Check the lock every time he walked by the door. He run the motherfucking city, it ain't no. But he checked the lock every time he

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But he checked the lock every time he walked by the door. Check the lock every time he walked by the door. Check the lock every time he walked by the door. He run the motherfucking city, it ain't no. But he checked the lock every time he walked by the door. Lights out, can't nobody see in.

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They got him sleeping in his chucks. Something in this room didn't used to be. Gin bottle to the face, can't fool a G. Laughing at him, he ain't never scared though. But he check the lock every time he walk by the door. Check the lock every time he walk by the door. Check the lock every time he walk by the door. 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But he check the lock every time he walk by the door.

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They are just dust, they are just birds, they are just dragons, they are just nerves. 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Are they spilling words? 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

0: That was Clipping. We heard songs from Visions of Bodies Being Burned, their album Clipping, of David Diggs. Holy shit. David Diggs fame, and two other producers that I'm not sure the name of. Maybe someone else knows the name of them. But David Diggs has the vocals, the real star of the show. And we talked about fursonas last time. Oh, that's so fucking loud. That's so loud. Turn it down. And everyone has a fursona now that they have researched.
1: Who wants to go first? Harry, I feel like you should go first.
0: Joe, better. I think I'm a moose fursona, and I looked up moose fursona on my phone. I hope my history is in incognito mode, because there were some very buff, muscular moose fursonas.
2: What do you mean? I just see portraits of you.
0: Oh my god.
3: Ooh. Big moose, not the little one.
0: But yeah, like,
2: show that knuckle
0: shit,
2: off.
0: Man.
1: Look at that. I mean, that's big shit. Time.
2: Wait, oh, no, he got big horns.
0: Oh my.
1: So, Asha, what's your persona?
4: Okay. Raisha has a little bit of context. Because my sister sent
0: me.
4: My sister sent me a video on Instagram, and it was a mushroom. And I said, this isn't even an animal. How the hell is he a furry mushroom? And honestly, I really, I identify with that, so I'm a mushroom.
1: I don't know that a mushroom has fur.
2: No. Shout out the spores.
4: No, you know, yeah, exactly.
2: Spore lives matter.
4: I'm a fungi.
1: Ooh,
2: you're a fungi.
1: You are a fungi.
2: Clock it.
1: I personally feel like I would be a fox. I feel like fox is the most light-skinned animal. I think it's got the most light-skinned energy. I feel like I'd be a fox.
3: Above a lion?
2: This motherfucker.
1: Well, no, lions are like, never mind.
2: See, you know why he's silenced? Because the lion is present in the room right now. That's
1: well,
2: me.
1: It's not.
2: We're out here. Big lion. The lion does not wait for others to stop speaking. He continues to speak over the weaker animals.
1: I think this stupid nigga should shut up so that the people behind him can go.
2: The lion waits for no one. Go ahead.
5: Thank you. I think my persona would be an owl. I also realize it doesn't have fur, it has feathers.
1: Who? Can you make an owl sound?
5: Who?
0: It goes.
2: Who said that?
3: Boo.
1: She's on question 7 out of 20.
0: We're quizzing.
2: Ale is the silent. The
1: what?
2: The silent frog? Oh.
0: I was like, Ale's winning the outfit battle right now. He got overalls, white cowboy hat.
6: Wait,
0: Ben, we're good to go.
6: I feel like I'd be a spider or like a beetle.
7: Okay.
0: Ooh, beetle first.
1: Neither of which have fur.
3: Wait, no, low-key tarantulas have fur, though. You see me?
6: What did you say?
3: Tarantulas have fur, though.
6: I would be a tarantula. I would be a...
2: Because he jumps on the birds.
1: I feel like Nancy and Josiah should go together because.
3: You got it, Nancy.
1: Okay.
0: That might don't work.
3: We took a test. Yeah. Shut up. We dragons, big dragon, not the little one.
8: And that's the rarest one you can get.
3: That's the rarest one.
2: Wait, it's two types of dragons. It's like one from Mulan and then one from like Game of Thrones.
1: So which one are y'all?
0: Like an Asian dragon or
1: Asian
0: European
1: dragon?
0: Low
3: key, I feel like I'm neither, but. But Nancy, you got that.
1: Y'all got.
2: Hold up, like Barney?
3: Loki, I feel like I'm the dragon from Strike. Like, you know, she was like a dragon, but she was like Loki going. I feel like that's me.
2: Yo, wait, hold on, that's tough.
0: I just have the urge to have kids with a donkey. Like, what?
3: Loki, if you a donkey, hit me up. You know.
8: From Strike was thick as fuck.
3: Like,
1: can one of y'all make a dragon sound into the mic?
2: Rare.
1: So what are we listening to next?
0: We got Slow Tie and Denzel Curry, and then Denzel Curry in general. Right. Chris, these are your picks, and Ben, these are your picks. Take it away.
1: So Slow Tie, British rapper. You know, for a while we were worried he had some allegations, but has apparently been cleared of all allegations. Slow Tie. Revolutionary rapper out of the UK.
3: Hold up. Chris, wait, is that funny?
2: Did you wait for confirmation? Like, did you stop being a fan and you were like,
1: for a bit? Yeah, I was worried. I was worried. It's like, him and Rex Orange County at the same
6: time. I remember. I was going to say
1: the same time.
6: I remember when so many of my friends breathed a sigh of relief. I was like never really into him personally.
1: Slow but, Tie or Rex Orange County?
6: No, Rex Orange County. I know that that was life and death for some people.
1: Yeah. Mm-hmm. I think that, I mean, Slow Tie, revolutionary. He's really good. You know.
2: But what about Diddy, though?
1: That has nothing to do with Denzel Curry. That he won't be out until 2028.
2: You still listening to Pharrell songs? I know you listen to
1: like
2: cool
1: Pharrell.
2: Stuff.
1: Pharrell, you unfortunate. Know,
2: his number one collaborator was
1: Diddy.
2: What?
0: What?
1: Pharrell.
0: Well, I didn't know that.
2: Wait, this is we're dropping it here first on WKCR 89.9 FM.
0: Is that in his Lego movie?
2: Wait, that wasn't. Like, it, wait, it's not, it's, wait, no, wait. Are you telling me he got a Lego stud in him? Like,
0: oh my
2: what
0: God.
2: Are you talking about?
1: Anyway.
0: But yeah, it was really out of place. Like, it was just like the Brick by Brick movie. It was awesome. And then there's this weird, like, kitty scene in the middle. Like, what happened?
1: Denzel Curry, rapper out of Miami. Most people know him best from maybe the 2016 XXL Freshman Cypher, alongside Kodak Black and Uzi Vert and Yachty. It's a great cypher. But Slow Tie and Denzel, the first song we're going to listen to is Psycho, which has these, like, incredibly strange, like saw-like beats, like it's like a saw on metal is the whole beat, and then sort of what do we have next coming from Black Balloons?
6: Well, Taboo is his 2018 album. I remember really getting into him around that time
1: too.
6: That album came out.
1: Also from the XXL Cypher.
6: Yeah,
1: also.
6: Really interesting album because it's like a three. It's like a triptych type of deal where the
0: I don't know what that means.
6: Triptych is it's a three. It's like it's just
1: it's three paintings. They all
6: it's
1: reference
6: three paintings
1: each other.
6: That all reference each other.
0: Mm.
6: The first third is like kind of like lighter, like sort of more like kind of like funky, and then the second is like more traditional hip hop, and the third is like harder, like really aggressive. We're gonna hear one song off each third. Black Balloons featuring Goldlink and 12Len. Is a really like just like one of the most fun songs on the album, like very bouncy, very fun. Then Sirens featuring JID and Billie Eilish. She's not credited, but it might be the only feature that she's ever done for anybody ever.
1: And she was 17 at the time.
6: Yeah. But that's more of a traditional hip hop song. These are all kind of spooky. The whole album's kind of spooky. It has a spooky vibe.
2: Conflicted feelings about Denzel Curry because I'm as a big fan of Denzel Curry is he like he trends like versus a lot of boundaries like he goes in and out I feel like of a lot of different sounds and he really experiments which I love but is he like hip hop in this sense
1: I don't know that of all the things to debate I don't know that I would debate him as hip hop but he's definitely subversive. I mean if you look think back to that cypher right you know Yachty Uzi who else is in that cypher? 21, Kodak, all of them are very traditional trap artists. And then there was Denzel Curry, who just really kind of doesn't fit. He really defies expectations, defies categorization. And I think that's sort of what you mean when you say, is he hip-hop or not?
2: I mean, it's like the same... It's the same notion of how like people love calling Tyler hip hop immediately, but Tyler is also you know they both stem from this genre, but I feel like they do something that's so unique that has its roots and foundations within rap and hip hop culture. But it's also a sense of like I feel as though just a testament to his skill and like the ways that he's gone with his music is that it's sort of expanding even beyond that.
6: I think he's like pretty unambiguously hip hop. I mean like he takes cues from like a lot of like metal and like Rage Against the Machine.
1: Have you guys seen his cover of Bulls on Parade?
6: Yeah, it's great. It actually uses one of the verses from Sirens.
1: Yeah.
6: But I would say, I mean, he kind of came out in Carroll City, Florida, of this sort of hazier, a little bit more aggressive.
1: Same time as X.
6: Yeah.
1: Same time as X.
6: Yeah.
1: Who we do have long layers.
6: Yeah. But yeah. So then the third song we're going to hear is Vengeance, featuring JPEG Mafia and Zillakami. It's one of the most aggressive songs on the album, and it's just a straight up banger. Like, it's basically just like we're going to kill you.
1: And you know,
6: so, yeah.
1: Be ready for that. Like,
6: be ready for that.
1: Here at KCR, we might kill you.
6: Yeah, that was actually the first time that I heard JPEG Mafia, personally. I was on that song.
2: We love JPEG. Shout out to JPEG. Shout out Pharrell for. And no, we love people here at WKCR 89.9 FM. Stay tuned.

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Show my son the things so he can fly, yes I can be. Always show examples how to kill niggas like me. 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Sound is my attitude, so I'm cool like Jay-Z. Underplay my intelligence for please. Cancel me like I ain't the king of DC. Cancel me like I ain't the number one G. Cancel me like you don't like dance on me. Quickly they forget how you change on all these lights. You flash on all these lights and you saving these kids' life. And they hate you cause you're right. 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
2: What should you do with your dial?
1: With your dial, you should turn it to 89.9. And then, you know, I suggest you stay tuned because we've got a great night tonight at Offbeat. We're really, you know, kicking it live with some hot discussions. We talked about personas. We talked about Denzel Curry. What is hip-hop?
2: And race politics.
1: And not race politics. We're trying to stray away from that as
0: race politics we've had.
1: This is not
2: Offbeat. This is a race politics show.
1: Wait, when we talk, well, first of all, if we're going to talk about this, right? We must approach this in the guise of hip-hop, as hip-hop is a melting pot. It was started and founded in New York, Bronx, right?
2: Boogie down.
1: And what we're doing? Boogie down with all types of people. Same cloth, different cloths. Hip-hop wouldn't be what it is today without the influence of Puerto Rican salsa music.
2: But many have said that hip-hop didn't start until it made its way to Atlanta.
3: Well.
1: What? Who says that? Who the fuck says
3: who
1: that?
3: I do.
1: Wait, actually, get
3: y'all
1: this.
3: Y'all niggas didn't stop popping until like 2000s. Like, what did you talk
1: bro.
3: About?
2: Southern Playlist and Cadillac Music came out in 1994.
1: Gabby, I couldn't hear him. Get the fuck out of here.
3: And nobody was listening.
1: So what we got going for tonight? You know, we got some hot button topics. You know, how was the last track, guys? What were we feeling about those couple tracks? I really liked it.
2: I liked Denzel Curry.
0: Mm-hmm.
1: Yeah, Denzel Curry.

0: not as favorite as, you know, Denzel Curry. He's really a mix, sort of the Curry essence, but...
1: He's got, like, wait, he has, like, different styles. I appreciate how he changed it. There's, like...
2: What the fuck are you talking about?
1: Yeah, he has the Curry essence.
2: He has the Curry.
1: Well, Denzel, he started off with, like, the really, like, South Florida, like, SoundCloud sound.
0: Right.
1: Went and made Taboo. Went a little darker. Went back to the South Florida sound with, like, Rick.
2: The Zoo, yeah.
1: The Zoo, yeah.
2: Oh,
1: yeah.
2: That's great album.
1: Ricky. Went Therapy Raps with Melt My Eyes, Your Future. And then we're back to Florida shit with King of the Dirty South.
3: I have an actual question on here.
1: Yes.
3: Which is...
4: Oh.
3: What
1: actual question?
3: What makes a conscious rapper?
4: Here the history majors go.
0: I have actually a lot to say about this when we talk about, like, conscious rappers.
3: Because J. Cole, that's a conscious rapper. Kendrick Lamar is a conscious rapper.
0: I think it's, like, conscious of the current social epidemic at play. Because when you really talk about conscious rap, I think it's an interplay on whether it's talking about personal experience as well as making a greater commentary at large. And when we're talking about conscious rap, it's really whether they seek to invoke a social reaction. When we're talking about conscious rap, it's really about, like, bringing awareness. That's the conscious aspect of these are happening in our current societies. These are the issues that plague sort of the hip-hop community, the greater black community at large. And what we're talking about is, like, these are issues that we must address. And through the creation of a song, that is the address.
3: And I guess my follow-up question would be, what's the line between corny and conscious? Like, where do we draw that line?
2: The thing is that all that stuff that you just said, I don't think that any of that applies to J. Cole.
5: I think some of it applies to J. Cole.
3: Is it because he likes him?
5: Tale of Two Cities, like,
2: I just feel like a lot of his music is pretty much about himself, like, more like...
3: Well,
2: like,
3: he is a black man.
2: But he was talking about, like, getting a boner in mouth.
5: I think that's the thing, though. Like, I think there's a difference.
3: We've all had a boner in mouth.
5: I think people understand conscious rap in two different ways. Because if you understand the culture, you're going to understand it from a perspective that's, like, more cultural. I think some people understand conscious rap as, like, a way that's more, like, melodic. Like, they think, like, if a rapper, like, raps slow, or, like, if he's rapping to a certain beat, that makes him a conscious rapper.
3: But sometimes he says some bullshit.
0: If I were to comment on this, I would think J. Cole really earned the, like, title of a conscious rapper. I would argue at KOD, right? When he's talking about, like, he's talking about the issues of you know, sort of capitalism and the idolization of monetization and money and sort of this infatuation. Like, he's providing a lot of, like, complex lyrics on, like, the state of, like, a sort of hip hop culture and even how it's all based on money and no longer appreciation of the art form. I think that's where you really get the idea of J. Cole. Conscious of this, and this continues.
3: It's interesting you say that, though, because I think J. Cole already had the reputation of a conscious rapper.
1: Yeah, even before that, like, it was before KOD was For Your Eyes Only, which is like his most probably, like, introspective type or, like, life story type album.
6: Mm-hmm. Yeah, no, For Your Eyes Only is definitely is where I feel the consciousness starts to really bleed through. I think, obviously, here's the thing. I think when we're talking about consciousness, there's a tendency to give it a sonic value and not, like, a lyrical content thing.
5: Exactly.
6: When you think about, like, how Kanye West was classified as a conscious rapper for the longest time, but he was just riding that wave to make sure that he got, like, some space in the field. It wasn't really... He did say some conscious things here and there, but realistically, it wasn't his entire scope. If you think about, I don't know, the nature of conscious rap, it's not the sonic value. It's purely lyrical, at least in my opinion.
3: And is Kendrick purely a conscious rapper? For example,
2: I don't think anybody's a purely conscious rapper.
5: Like, even Kanye West, right? Like, he had elements that were conscious, right? But even, like, J. Cole, for example, J. Cole got critiqued by No Name, right? So does his critiques by No Name make him not a conscious rapper? Like, no, he was making the commentary that he thought he was making, but that doesn't mean he's not subject to critique. Like, I don't think a conscious rapper means a messiah rapper. Right.
3: But I do think that Kendrick has always sort of marked himself since Section 80 as... aware of the culture, as speaking to something deeper.
5: I think he's made himself aware of the culture, but he hasn't made himself God. Like, I think especially in the album Before the Last, like, he was pretty much aware of some of his mishaps.
0: It was
2: like, he was like, I need to go to therapy because I'm mentally unwell.
0: He also had a heart part 5, I believe it was, or 6, in which he talked about, like, I am not your Messiah, I don't want to do all this, which, it, in a sense, did seem quite hypocritical in the fact that, because we're talking about Pimp a Butterfly, in comparison to Good Kid, Mad City.
3: He definitely paints himself that way.
0: I think it's a matter of him addressing a certain issue using his own personal experience and making it an artistic narrative, and then that being, can we blame him for the transformation and sort of the longevity that has had when he's thinking, I'm simply telling a story, I'm bringing awareness to this. We can't blame him for, you know, his influence.
3: Right. I agree. It's not his fault. He didn't choose to be this. But there is sort of a feeling of, like, Kendrick definitely has become, like, you know, that sort of figure in the rap game.
5: Yeah.
3: You know, the king of conscious rappers.
6: There is, if you look into the older interviews around the To Pimp a Butterfly time, he was asked a question in an interview, like, he's talking about, like, Martin Luther King, Malcolm X, Gandhi, like, different leaders and thinkers in not only thought but the advancement of human, like, society. And the interviewer asked him, do you feel like you're in the lineage of those people? And he directly says, I will take that responsibility if I need to. At that point in time, he truly and genuinely did believe he was of that echelon. And then it's not until, like, Mr. Morale that he, like, took that off and said, I cannot save you.
3: But can you, are you allowed to take that off?
6: I think you are.
5: I think you are. I think, like, because Damn was released, what, like, 2017? Like, 2017, the expectations that were had of someone that was, quote-unquote, involved politically were very different than what they are of 2022, 2024. Like, we almost have insurmountable expectations of our political leaders now.
0: I will say this, just to comment on that point. I think Ben and I can provide a lot of context for this, because we have sort of, you know, as scholars of hip-hop, we've understood that hip-hop leaders have taken a sort of a role in that. Hip-hop leaders have always sort of been, like, the accompaniment of, like, as political leaders. We're talking about KRS-One.
2: I was gonna mention 3 songs. Because I think we're talking very current. Number one is The Message. Grandmaster Flash, I think, was, like, because, like, sort of 5 years-ish into hip-hop's existence, or, like, since, like, Rapper's Delight, at least, like, a lot of the early years of hip-hop were very much, like, I love to play basketball. You ever go to your friend's house and his food tastes like shit?
3: Curtis Blow Basketball is a great song, though.
2: Yeah.
3: I love that song.
2: But The Message is, like, one of those early instances of talking about what the state of at least New York was like, and police brutality and unfair treatment of black people. And then, like, second song I was thinking of was KRS-One. It was BDP with Jimmy, which is a song about practicing safe sex. Put a hat on your Jimmy.
3: Shout out condoms.
2: Yeah, go buy your Jimmy hat. Yeah. My third one.
1: You're shouting out condoms, Chris?
3: I'm shouting out condoms on the air.
2: My third late 80s one. And this is, like, condoms. So, I know, like, we're doing our Halloween show. This is, like, so off topic. But Unity by Queen Latifah, I think, was, like, one
5: that
2: I really want to bring up. Yeah.
3: And I think that,
2: like, who you calling a bitch? Like, right. You know, talking about, you know, bringing, like, female rappers into it.
3: And I think that, honestly, it's a bit of an abrupt transition. But I do think that what? Eminem, actually, right. there is a place for Eminem in this conversation. Because Eminem, as a white rapper who busts on
1: this... Wait, he's white?
3: No, I mean, you know, it's sort of a mental what? Thing, right? What? Like, unfortunately, he's like, you know, whatever, right? D's from Detroit. How many white people are from Detroit? Really?
2: Probably a lot.
0: Hold on, Chris, this that 50% talking from me. Yeah. I don't know, brother. Like,
3: can I finish my transition first? Before we get into Blood Quantum.
0: Do you also have your mom's spaghetti all over your sweater already?
3: My mom doesn't cook very well.
0: My mom is on the air. She cooks great.
3: My grandma does cook great. She's not on the air, though. So, anyway, Eminem coming out a product of Dr. Dre's scouting in the early 2000s, and I feel like Eminem makes this deeply conscious rap of who he is, right? Like, he's not conscious in the same sense of, like, J. Cole or Kendrick, but he is making raps specifically about, like, you know, his upbringing being poor in Detroit. He's making raps about, like, his personal, like, marital struggles, right? And I think that if we're talking about conscious as, like, part of this, of the black community, he's not a conscious rapper. But if we are talking about conscious as, like, talking about social issues, I think that there is an argument that Eminem was a conscious rapper.
7: I agree. I think when you talk about consciousness...
1: Also, shout out...
7: Oh, yeah.
1: Brandon.
7: Hey, guys, what's up?
3: Shout out, Brandon.
7: This is the first time I've spoken.
1: How are you
7: doing?
1: What's up,
7: guys?
1: Welcome in.
7: Good to be back. Does this one work?
1: Yeah, I'm done.
7: Okay. I think I agree with Chris. I think when you're talking about consciousness, you really have to talk about scope and intent. Like a no-name type rapper, I feel like is very by the book. She's very educated. She reads a lot of theory. Sometimes she's conscious to a fault a little bit, which we can get into a little bit later. But overall, like, she has a really great political message. She does great stuff. But she marks herself as like a political leader, someone like the NWA or like Public Enemy, Grandmaster Flash, I don't know, Eminem, Kanye West in the College Dropout days. They weren't necessarily marking themselves as political leaders. They're just kind of going on the mic and saying, hey, this is my political reality. These are my material conditions. This is what's affecting me. Like, on the College Dropout, Kanye's talking about growing up being like middle class. He wasn't like a poor person.
3: He wasn't poor, no.
7: He grew up middle class. He went to like China for a few years to study English. His mom was a professor. His parents both grew up in education. Like, they're not necessarily saying that I'm a thought leader in this field. They're just saying this is my reality, and I feel like that makes you just as conscious as any other rapper.
2: Eminem, like, I think I would describe it as like very like pointed, focused, like working class white rage.
3: I agree, I think that's the right way to put it.
2: He was raised in like he had, you know, he was immersed in black culture, but he was also like distinctly like kind of nerdy and like an as social outcast, and like sort of held both those roots. I think the moment that he was able to blow up in, it was a very unique moment where people were, you know, after like this sort of like pre and post 9/11 political moment, the Bush years, like such a crazy time for American politics, and he really like made his voice known as like the voice of dissent, and like that controversy propelled him to be able to criticize the government in that way.
1: And
2: in
1: you
2: way
1: picked
2: that
1: out
2: is very important.
1: You picked up some Eminem. You picked some Eminem songs for the horror, or not horror, for the Halloween show.
2: Yeah, we got both. We were talking about this because we kind of have something that covers the horror side, but also like the kind of funny, like we're wearing costumes trick or treat set. So which ones do you want to talk about?
3: We were having this conversation, and I was like, you can't have a Halloween show without me. If we're really talking about Eminem and sort of like the idea of being playful and dressing up and being quite jovial, I mean, Without Me is one of the most iconic sort of music videos of all time. And we're talking about sort of this relationship with Dr. Dre, and he's embodying this sort of mentorship experience with Batman and Robin. I think it's quite, you know, a beautiful song. I think it's a fantastic song that I remember ever since I was a kid. And it would be a shame if we didn't play it tonight.
2: And then Business goes along with that, because that is also like, it samples the Batman theme song. And it positions Dr. Dre as Batman and him as Robin. It's a great song. Another great song. Like, I think the Eminem show is my personal favorite Eminem album. I think it perfectly balances sort of like the more like edgy side with the more pop leaning side. And I think that's really like where he peaked as an artist. Also, like a lot of political stuff on there that maybe we're not going to get to on the show, but.
1: And then before
3: we listened to the two songs off the Eminem, we just changed it. But after we listened to the two songs off the Eminem show, we have two songs from his second record, the Marshall Mathers LP. And these are, I think, a little more serious, a little less playful.
2: More horror.
3: Right, more meaning, horror. Yeah. Kim, of course, about, you know, his lover-wife on-off relationship with Kim Mathers. I don't know what her current last name is, but Kim is a song about killing his wife, and it's kind of fucked up. It's a fucked up song, and it's very gory. I think it actually was banned for a while.
2: Can we drop a content warning? Let's drop a content warning just in case. In how many minutes do you think we're gonna get to those two songs?
1: 9 minutes.
2: In about 9 minutes, you're gonna hear like probably a lot of unsavory language, murder, maybe sexual assault.
3: Hey,
2: like,
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2: These songs have been in the popular consciousness for 25 years. So you probably, if you're listening to the show and you're a hip-hop fan, you probably know these songs already, but just in case, like, it's gonna get a little edgy. It's for the artistic value. Eminem songs do have a lot of artistic value to them, but it might be a little uncomfortable.
1: And then after that, Stan.
3: The last song, Stan. Maybe his most lasting impact to culture in general. Not just music culture, but culture in general. Like, the idea of a Stan comes from this song, and it's about, you know, crazy fans and
8: a truly horrific tale when we talk about it. I mean, this is where you get really sort of what we're talking about. It's still like actually current today, not only in our vernacular, but in the fact of like how we have Chapel Rowan, you know, sort of confronting these similar notions of what is the appropriate boundaries for a famous person. And even Eminem acknowledges that like there has been a sort of a translucent line between what is appropriate and not appropriate for interacting with famous people. It is horrific not only to for, you know, those in positions of influence, but as well as for us who are like, we're questioning our own fandom of how we have these relationships with artists and singers who we admire.
3: Especially with influencers nowadays, like, what does it mean to be parasocial, I think. And so we're excited to listen to all these songs. 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We're going to be talking about Halloween and scary things all night.

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Yesterday I changed the diaper, wiped you and powdered you. How did you get so pink? Can't believe it, now you're two. Hey, but you're so precious. Daddy's so proud of you.

Jason! What are you doing? Change the station! I hate this song! Does this look like a big joke? There's a f***ing rogue little laying dead with a slit throat in your living room! Ha ha! What, you think I'm kidding you? You loved him, didn't you? Bullshit, you bitch! Don't fucking lie to me! What the fuck's this guy's problem on the side of me? Fuck you, asshole! Yeah, bite me! Kim! Kim! Why don't you like me? You think I'm ugly, don't you? It's not! No, you think I'm ugly! Get the fuck away from me! Don't touch me! I hate you! I hate you! I swear to God, I hate you! Oh my God!

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So now it's double homicide and suicide. But no, no, I should have known better. When you started to act weird, we could have. Hey, where you going? Get back here. You can't run from me, Kim. It's just us, nobody else. You're only making this harder on yourself.

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You dare me to drive? You know the song by Phil Collins in the air of the night about that guy who could have saved that other guy from drowning but didn't? Then Phil saw it all, then at a show he found him? That's kind of how this is. You could have rescued me from...

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Well, gotta go, I'm almost at the bridge now. Oh shit, I forgot, how am I supposed to send this shit out?

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How far along is she? Look, I'm really flattered you would call your daughter that. And here's an autograph for your brother. I wrote it on the starter cap. I'm sorry I didn't see you with the show. I must have missed you. Don't think I did that shit intentionally just to diss you. But what's the shit you said about you like to cut your wrist too? I say that shit just clowning, dog. Come on, how fucked up is you? You got some issues, Stan. I think you need some counseling to help your ass from bouncing off the walls when you get down some. And what's the shit about us meant to be together? That type of shit'll make me not want us to meet each other.

0: come to think about it, his name was, it was you. Damn.
1: That was Eminem we heard without me, Business, Kim, and Stan. And we'll keep this mic break on the shorter side. But out of Rochester, there's a rap collective under the record label Crack Records. One of them is RSK Nephew. They're like leader. And on this Halloween-themed hip-hop show from 1 a.m. to 5 a.m. on WKCR New York, WKCR HD89.9, or WKCR.org online, RSK Nephew has like inner fights with this alter ego Slitherman who like kills people and does bad shit, and he raps about it on the air.
2: Have we ever thought about maybe whether Slitherman is in the right?
3: Slitherman, my alter ego Slitherman.
1: Slitherman. When does Slitherman come out?
3: I don't kill people. Slitherman comes out. When does Slitherman come out?
4: Slitherman coming to you live October 31st, 2026.
1: Ooh, is that like snake sound?
5: Yes, it is.
1: Okay, so we're going to listen to Slitherman vs. Nephew, Slither Conspiracy, Slitherman for President, and Slitherman solo set. He talks about Slitherman a lot.
6: They're in our government. 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
0: Look at this machete I just bought. Six people in the house, they all dying. I put gasoline in their air fryer. 7 grams of Molly in the Henny. They offer that shit to everybody. Lace a blunt, pass it to everybody. I'm Jim Jones, not John Gotti. Dump the backwood in a bombing fluid. Convince a bitch to do a triple stack. Roll up a backwood and mix it with crack. Destroy your whole family with crack. Put gasoline all over your driver's seat. Soon as you light your blunt, kaboom. This machete I got is new. Stab you in your fucking pressure point. Twist your neck until it snaps. Fuck Halloween, I'll kill in September. Fuck Friday the 13th. If I kill on the 1st, fuck the 31st, I kill on the 3rd. I kill Tuesday at 3 o'clock. I kill a bitch at Sunday service. Slenderman produced this beat. I put fish hooks through your eyelids and pour bleach all down your throat. And tattoo I hate myself on your head. Knock your granddad out of a wheelchair. Slap the fuck out your grandma and stab all your little cousins. I break in your house with no hands. Put cuts all over your body with a razor and spray your ass with ammonia. Oh, you thirsty? I got a concoction. I wanna see you cough up blood. I wanna see your family cry over your body. Can kiss 30 on that bitch grave. I pull up like I know what you did last summer. Freddy Krueger was a rapist, I hate him. Fuck Candyman, you ain't gotta say my name. Fuck Jeepers Creepers, that nigga ugly. Fuck Exorcist, that shit stupid. 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I fuck my bitch to a horror move. I kill so many people, they gon' make more movies. 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

0: I'ma drink this Henny till I fuck up my kid. 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All my friends said that I stole. 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I'm like, shut the fuck up, I slap you, ho. 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
1: Slapping bitch, he be out of his spot.
0: I try to calm down, stop tripping. 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So much dirt, hard to deal with myself. 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Every day I wanna break up his jaw. I get drunk, he crash my car. Teacher said I would make it far. That dumbass hoe was probably right. All my good licks is white. Bitch sniff coke, got blue eyes. Walk in the trap like Donald Trump. Big neck, make the trap great again. Clicking my hand like killer Donald Trump. I make the cemetery great again. Nigga dish me saying in my face, I bet you won't ever say shit again. Kick a pregnant bitch in the stomach with Tim. You don't like what I said, then unsubscribe. Stab an innocent bitch in they eye. They say Slipping Man was born to die. Adam and Eve was sniffing coke, but they ain't wanna put that in the Bible. The Bible told you Eve was trifling. The Bible made me hate a bitch. Bitch try made me eat off that tree, I kill her. I ain't eating shit with these bitch ass niggas. Jump out the cut, kill a bitch ass nigga. Never in my life been a bitch ass nigga. If Adam and Eve was real, they was black. Smoking weed out of leaves, drinking yak. They think Jesus was drinking grape juice, but Jesus was drinking yak. They say Donald Trump really black. They say Lil Durk killed King Von. I ain't never meet King Von. For some reason I fought with King Von. Rest in peace to King Von. Punch a bitch in they face like King Von. I beat a nigga ass like King Von. He gon' have to kill me like I'm King Von. I'ma die for this shit like King Von. With a crazy ass story like King Von. All my ops dead like King Von. Ops hate me like I'm King Von. Walking that bitch like Juan Guan. They say Slither Man killed Reagan. They say Slither Man could beat Jesus. Or Slither Man could be the real Satan. They say that Slither Man took over Kane's body when he took that nigga dating. Slither Man don't play PlayStation. Slither Man on the run from Area 51. I used to fuck with Will Smith till I found out Will Smith was on that gay shit. I don't wanna watch Fresh Prince no more. I don't wanna see I Am Legend no more. These niggas dressing up like Madea. They on the mixtape looking like Prince. They got their ass out like they Prince. They on Crime Stopper like they Tip. I stab a bitch like Young Buck did. They say Young Buck was fucking with training. 50 Cent signed Young Buck. And that mean 50 Cent was fucking with training. They like, that would you ever sign a Bad Boys? I'm like, hell nah, they gay. French was getting fucked in his ass. Rick Ross locking niggas in a cage. French Montana sacrificed Max. He knew that all his raps was whack. Kanye West got his ass licked. And RX Poppy turned into a snitch. Neil Armstrong never walked on the moon. He can't do that Michael Jackson move. They say that James Brown did coke. They say that Lil Yachty sniffed coke. Lil Yachty never had a yacht before rap. How the fuck why?

0: stay trash.
1: I feel like Chief Keef back from the dead.
0: I don't take back shit, Slenderman said.
1: Bitch gon' remember me for what I said.
0: I knew I could fly, cause it was never tough.
1: He let Gucci diss him, he ain't did shit. Gucci said Flocka was in contract. $4 million, he ain't get it out. Rapping really didn't work for Waka Flocka, so he went and took the doctor out. All these rappers move like 6'9".

0: Knock out your dress with the 40. 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

0: three words for you. 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Listen to me. Listen to me. Slap that bitch 2 o'clock. Listen to me. 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That was my time off. 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Listen to me. Hope you die.
1: Slide through that bitch, knock his head off. 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
0: Slenderman can rap better than these niggas. 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
0: Slytherin stole that

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1: 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Yeah. 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Yeah. Yeah.

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I just felt like cursing, this with this beat, maybe it was fun. Bitch, bitch.

0: The studio is so alive at 2:48 in the morning.
1: We got Hannah taking shots straight out the bottle.
0: What are you talking about?
2: Shots of fruit punch?
3: I would also like a shot of fruit punch straight out of the bottle.
0: I cut your mic. Brendan, it's my favorite part of the night.
4: Talk to me.
0: It's your trivia night, or it's your trivia time.
4: Okay, we actually have a few questions. Only some of them are Halloween themed, but I'm going to run right through it. We got 5 questions today, and then 1 wiki race that we'll do off mic.
0: Wait, I feel like you got to introduce it more. Like, what are we getting? What's the prize this week?
4: This week, actually, there is a prize. Not on my person, but there is a prize.
5: What's the prize?
4: It is one item of your choosing under $20 at Westside Market.
5: Wow.
4: Yes.
0: That's a legit prize.
1: Brother, can I take the kiss from Armando instead?
4: Oh. And the kiss from Armando. That's obligated. Legal obligation.
5: The metrosexuality is strong with this one.
1: Baby, I compare you to a kiss from Armando. There
3: we go. And you know, Mondo.
4: I can't hear anything.
3: Mondo's kisses, they're hard to find. Mm. They're exclusive.
5: Oh?
3: So, Brendan, what's the first question tonight?
4: All right, so we got this one isn't Halloween themed, but I thought it was really interesting. I read this on Wikipedia, and I was so fascinated. I was trying to do my essay that I've been procrastinating on for about a week.
0: Is it done?
4: It's finished. Yes.
3: Hey.
4: So, Dijon, one of my current favorite musicians and one of the most prolific and sought-after songwriter, producers in the music game right now. You guys need to check out his new album, Baby. Planned on rapping as a career until he lost a fateful battle with this formidable MC who stars in the horror thriller movie Sorry to Bother You and the Afro-Surrealist movie or TV show Sorry Atlanta. So basically, I'll repeat the question. Dijon, great musician, got into a rap battle with this prolific actor, which deterred him from doing rap as a long-term career.
5: You lost me.
1: Is it Lakeith Stanfield?
0: Wait, you're not supposed to say it on the mic. Wow, you write it down. You
4: write it down?
5: Bumba Club.
4: It's okay. He's new.
6: You need to leave.
2: All right, a substitute trivia question. Which Power Rangers series was the last Power Rangers series to air on Nickelodeon?
3: Mighty Megazord.
4: Why would you say that, Mike?
5: Why on the mic, though?
4: No, I don't think it was, though.
3: It wasn't.
0: Okay, we're going to have to... I got that one, too.
3: Okay. I was going to say...

0: been no top 40 hip hop songs, which is pretty scary. So in the theme of Halloween, I'm going to give you a list of people. I want you to name two of them who have not had a number one single, a solo number one single.
1: Okay. Solo.
0: So I'm going to give you like,
1: no features.
0: No features.
2: Wait, ever or like
0: ever?
2: Been
0: ever. A top one. Okay, yeah. Bad. Ever. Okay.
2: Oh. Not too much.
0: Well, now, okay.
2: Not too much on two dreads.
0: So I'm going to list the name. I want you guys to get me too. Lil Nas X. Write these down if you have to and just put an X next to their name. Lil Nas X, Cardi B, Nas, Lil Baby, 21 Savage, and I was gonna say J. Cole, but we clearly exhausted that option. So, no, you're good. You're new. Yeah, name two. So Lil Nas X, Cardi B, Lil Baby, Nas,
3: and
0: 21
3: Savage. And who doesn't have
1: it? It's
3: Nas.
1: Number ones.
0: Number ones. No solo number ones. Who does not? Oh, you write it down on your phone. We'll do it after the next mic break. Yeah. Okay, I'm going to run through the next two so we can get to the wiki race. All right. So alternative hip-hop group Clipping is known for their gritty, experimental, and spooky production. I think we got a couple of their songs on the playlist, which is pretty dope. One of them, Daveed Diggs, played two roles in this Titanic Broadway production. It's a three-point question.
3: Wait, we talked about it.
0: Did we?
1: I already spoiled it.
0: Damn.
3: Yeah.
0: Okay, did you talk about... Okay, what did you talk about?
1: I just said...
3: What production, what role?
1: I said what production.
0: Okay. So just for the people who weren't here, I'm going to give them a full chance. It's a threefold question. Okay. It's 1 point if you can say the name of the production. Everybody should get this one since you were all here. 1 point if you can get the name of the production. Another point if you can name what role he played in the first act. And then another one if you can get what role he played in the second act. So it's a threefold question.
1: That's a good thing.
0: That's a good thing then.
1: Figure it out.
0: Fresh blood. Okay, fire. Fresh blood. All right. We got one more question, or two more questions for the rookie race. All right. This track by rapper Immortal Technique tells the grim, harrowing story of a teen who embraces a life of violent crime to join a gang. Probably one of the most graphic songs I've ever heard laid to wax. I don't know how the fuck he got this release, but... Yes, me personally. I do. Yeah. I didn't discover it when I was 13. I discovered it when I was like 20, and it still freaked me out.
1: That's not a question. What's the question?
0: The name of the song. That's what I said.
4: I don't
0: say the name of the song.
4: I'm not going to say the name of the song. However, if you did not hear this song at like lunch in sixth grade, and some random kid came up to you saying, "Yo, I got fire for you, bro," you did not have a good middle school childhood, bro.
1: We don't do that. We didn't do that at Parkview. That was a Westminster thing.
0: They didn't say that at Kwame Middle School in North Jersey. So
1: we got a couple of Atlanta people here tonight.
0: Who's this out of Jersey? Is that Hannah?
5: Yeah.
0: All right, we got one more question then Wiki Race. All right. This 2012 album released by the experimental hip-hop group Death Grips features this human body part with the title written across it. Perry typed OD fast, and now he knows what it is. No, he knows what it is.
3: I know this one.
1: All right, what's the...
0: And the Wiki Race? Okay. Everybody got their questions all written down. Anybody need me to repeat anything?
3: You want to introduce the concept of a
0: Wiki Race? Okay, so for the new members of the studio, or the new members to the studio, new friends and family,
3: listeners
0: basically,
3: at home.
0: Wiki Race, you start at one Wikipedia page, and the ultimate goal is to get to the second Wikipedia page either as quickly as possible or with the minimum amount of links. So let's just say, I think one of the weeks we had Labubu to Lockheed Martin, and that was like a couple weeks ago.
1: Mine was,
0: Yeah.
1: Oh, man.
0: You could choose a certain, I think it's like you could choose, it's stationed in headquarters, like it's in China or something. So China, Beijing, countries, USA, military in USA, military country, military companies, and then Lockheed Martin.
1: Mine was Indo-European languages to FM radio.
0: Yeah, there's some crazy-ass ways you can get to these different links. So this week's one, everybody open your phones at home. We're going to do this off mic. So during the break, we're going to do minimal links since I'm not timing everybody. I want you guys to start at Carly Rae Jepsen.
1: I love Carly Rae Jepsen.
6: Oh, she just got engaged. She's married or something.
1: Shout out Emotion
0: Side B. I love that
1: Emotion.
0: Album. Shit dope. All right, Carly Rae Jepsen. You guys on the Wikipedia page for Carly Rae Jepsen? All right, so go from the Wikipedia page for Carly Rae Jepsen to Saddam Hussein.
2: What?
1: Can we play the Saddam Hussein song on air?
0: What's up?
1: The TikTok audio, the Saddam Hussein song. You know what I'm talking about?
0: No, I don't.
1: Oh, okay, I'll show you some off air.
0: Oh, I'm interested. I was going to do Carly Rae Jepsen to 9/11, but I figured Saddam Hussein would be trickier.
1: Better taste.
0: Better taste. So Carly Rae Jepsen to Saddam Hussein. Okay. All right, let's get it.
3: Never forget. And...

0: They win the Rat Pack. Wow.
1: Never forget, ladies and gentlemen.
2: Okay, so we got. Let's play some Memphis rap next.
3: Yes,
2: we got.
3: I have some tracks from 360.
2: Yeah, yeah. Mystic Styles. We should play a few songs off that. You pick one.
3: I did.
2: Brendan.
3: I think it's Now I'm High Part 3.
2: Yeah, yeah, yeah.
3: By 360 Mafia, who for some reason in the 90s just went on this weird horrorcore alt rap.
1: I actually have much to say about Memphis rap. I really think it comes from a very interesting place and where we're talking about. Sort of continuing our discussion with conscious rap is because Memphis rap really is like its emphasis on horror and dark, and sort of we see more of an inclination towards like satanic imagery just because of how, like, no disrespect to my people from Memphis.
0: Memphis is a weird city.
1: Memphis is a weird city, and also one that is plagued with a downpour of terrible industrialization that has only, you know, negatively impacted the city, but as well as being like a predominantly poor city where just people, violence is active, you know, it's really a shithole.
0: Now, Mondo, I do have a question.
1: Yeah.
0: I won't put you on the spot because it's an audio show to point to it on a map. But can you tell me what state?
1: No,
0: Memphis is in?
1: Wait, no, stop.
4: You got it.
3: You're talking all this shit about the industrialization and the monetization of the monetization. What state is Memphis in, Mondo?
1: Oh, Tennessee!
0: Yeah!
3: No, Josiah helped him out. He gave him a hint, which was very kind.
4: Who's
3: but
4: Josiah?
3: He gets
4: He's not even on air. What are you talking about?
1: No, because Memphis is sort of like, it's in a rough spot because it used to be railroad, right? and then after like the fall of railroad, it really declined as like a sort of industrial standpoint.
4: The fall of railroad?
1: Yeah, because railroads became like antiquated.
0: By the way.
1: And I actually know a lot about Memphis rap just because I'm a huge fan of it as one who loves all sort of dark and satanic imagery. But I do think it's quite interesting that like Memphis rap has transformed and still has such a large influence. Like, we're gonna hear later today Freddie Dredd and sort of more 36 Mafia, who are sort of the engineers and, you know, the pioneers of this sort of genre. But it's gonna be a fantastic sound tonight, and I really recommend you stay tuned.
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2: 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And winner gets a smooch from Mondo.
3: If that was promised,
0: on the loops.
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2: Mondo.

Give me the last problem like this at the moon is like lift up like mud to the earth. The endos creating illusions, my thoughts are confusing, my vision is blurred. The aroma of the marijuana, the black is a smoke changing into black clouds. Deep down in the dungeons, my darkness, a demon, the sickest.

0: in us, then when the lights are ripped in, then we grab it, we pipe it, that bomb it, we take all that smoke to our lungs. A nigga got love for the butt and I'm smoking it up until I'm feeling numb. When I'm getting crushed by the shotgun and the smoke, do not get up to the break of dawn. Seriously circulating while I'm devastating the souls with my sinister wand.
1: Still fuck with them triple six niggas?
2: Yeah, I still fuck with them niggas, man. Them niggas doing, man. I don't just like the niggas myself, but them niggas doing.
3: Man, I don't even see how you doing.
1: What's up, false be straight ass nigga? What's up, nigga?
2: Man, I ain't even like that, dog.
1: I know it ain't like that, bitch. I know it ain't like that. Niggas like this, nigga.
4: What's up? Oh, yeah, this goes out of my nigga Nino. And the kid posse. Thanks a lot, nigga.

0: 36 Mafia, we heard Now I'm High Part 3, Break the Law 95, and Tear the Club Up. That's crazy. That's crazy. That wasn't on air there. That's crazy. You can say that, though. No?
1: What's your favorite chaser, Josiah? Wait, give Josiah the mic. What's your favorite chaser?
2: Juice.
1: I like drinking the juice. You know they still like sell straight chaser at the store now?
2: Just like juice?
3: Just my favorite chaser is a green tea shot.
1: On WKCR, we just drink water, right?
2: Correct.
1: Mm-hmm. Right, guys?
0: Mm-hmm. Company line, smile, nod.
1: Yeah. Smile. I love water and cranberry juice, bro.
4: And we also love WKCR at 89.9 FM, New York.
2: Shout out. What did we just listen to, Perry?
0: Oh, I already said it. Oh, we're good. Yeah,
1: yeah. We're going to get some answers in a little bit.
0: Yeah, you want to drop the answers?
2: Can we do trivia answers?
1: Yeah, yeah, yeah.
4: Anybody watch the new season of My Hero Academia? It's crazy.
2: It's really good.
5: I haven't yet.
2: The animation is great. I'm going to be honest. I have terrible brain rot, so I can't watch anime in full, but I have been watching the clips on my TikTok.
0: Wait, you're kidding. You're kidding. No,
2: I've already read the ending of My Hero Academia, so I know what's happening. I don't have the time to watch the show, so I just watch the clips on TikTok.
0: Then what's the if you know the ending, like what do you get out of watching it at all at that point? Like,
2: oh, it's beautiful.
5: Now I like spoilers though. I do like spoilers.
2: I actually don't like spoilers. I avoid spoilers.
5: I like to see how the plot develops, like gets us to the end, like the intellect
6: because
5: behind it.
6: You know the ending, and then you can focus on other things.
2: I'm the biggest spoiler avoider.
1: I hate spoilers, and I hate people who are.
7: See, I miss the old days, bro, because I watched Naruto Shippuden, no spoilers, bro.
2: Shout
7: beautiful.
2: Out, Naruto.
7: Now I can't watch fucking Jake. Frickin' wait, can I cuss?
2: You can cuss.
7: My fault, bro. Now I can't watch
0: JJK tonight at like 3:15 in the morning, we're like, no more cussing.
5: Shout out the Naruto Shippuden intro song. Got a whole playlist. Which one? All of them?
2: All eight.
5: All of them. Yeah. Like, fuck is you talking about?
2: Shout out, not even Sun Rain can
7: you are my friend. I don't even know how to do that.
2: But anyway, so Mondo is a danger because anything he's already seen, he will spoil. So even if you're in the midst of watching it, he might spoil the ending
1: Mondo,
2: two episodes
1: that,
2: in.
1: Man. You can't be doing that, bro.
4: It's an issue of like people really, niggas don't really know what to look out for. Like, they'll be like, oh, this is way interesting. Like, y'all missed it. Like, I'm over here like we're watching the show, which I will not name.
2: Devil May Cry, baby.
4: Crazy, right. And so it was like, oh, something about devils. Like, yeah, wait till you see the angels. And I'm like, that's the last episode. That's the last episode.
7: I know niggas hated you during Attack on Titan.
2: Oh,
7: you're not paying attention during
2: Mondo
7: the
2: like
7: intro, man.
2: Mondo doesn't
7: intro,
2: like
7: man.
2: Attack on Titan.
7: Yo, Mondo, you don't like it. Yo, square up with me right now. What the fuck is
0: really?
7: You talking about, my nigga?
0: Have you seen it all, Nick?
7: Yes, I love it.
2: I've seen it all too. I'm not the biggest fan of Attack on Titan.
1: Really? It's very political.
2: It peaked in season 3. I don't like
1: it. I watched a lot of anime when I was a kid. Like, when I was in 5th grade, I watched a lot. I watched Cowboy Bebop, and that was, like, the last one I ever saw. It's been 5 years, I think.
2: Still good.
1: My friends have been trying to get me to watch Jujutsu Kaisen. Yeah. I don't know if I'm ready for that yet.
7: Bro, it's amazing.
2: I've been a weeb since I was, like, 10, so...
7: What tattoo you got on your chest,
1: I'm
7: bro?
1: Very, very tapped
2: I've got
1: out of anime.
2: Two anime tattoos on my chest. I feel like when she turns, that's when she comes. I've got two anime tattoos on my chest. One is Fooly Cooly, shout out Fooly Cooly, and the other one is Berserk, shout out Berserk. But what are the trivia answers?
7: My fault.
1: What's up?
7: I have a Naruto tattoo on my ribs.
2: Shout out Naruto. What is the tattoo?
7: It's when Itachi is about to finish his reincarnation, so he's basically telling Sasuke he loves him.
2: Right, man. I will love you always.
7: Hey, it reminds me of my pops, low key. I got it last year, and it's fading a little bit, but you know, I still love it.
2: You get it touched up.
1: Yeah.
7: Armando can touch it up for me. No worries.
2: So who's getting the
1: kiss? Support all relationships on WKCR.
2: Who's getting the kiss from Armando, though? We have to get trivia answers to find out.
8: Guys, don't find out.
1: So, the first one, as we know, Dijon, rapper. Lost the rap battle to Lakeith Stanfield. They went to the same high school, which is crazy. Also, y'all, for real, tap into Dijon. He's going to be... He's one of those artists that you watch...
6: he's great.
1: Yes, he's fantastic, Asha. Thank you for backing me up. He's one of those artists that you see coming up, and you're like, in a few years, he's going to be super huge, and everyone's going to pretend like they've been there from
9: jump. He's great live. I saw him live.
1: Did you actually?
9: Yeah, I saw him perform with Boy Genius and Claro and Barty Strange.
1: That's
9: also
1: fantastic.
9: Great.
0: Early investor type.
2: I'm going to be honest. I just looked at his Spotify, and he has 6 million monthly listeners.
7: Yo, this super underground dude, but you're going to love
1: him. No, wait. He's only 6 million. Because he was on Justin Bieber's new album and Bon Iver's new album. He didn't have 6 million before this year. He just released two big songs with them, or produced two big songs with them. If you look at his biggest songs, I think it's Day One and then also the one he produced for Justin.
2: I have sympathy for this because I remember when Jid's monthly listeners exploded because he was on the Arcane song with Coldplay.
1: It has like a billion streams now, so then he went up to like 10 million monthly streamers.
4: I recommend True Eye Carvers look at the Spotify play per album. I think when you really talk about Dijon, like, yo, he's got some funky fucking sounds. Like, his first album was really good, and it just like makes you like bump your head like on some nasty shit. Like, it's just good. Like,
9: here's what I think.
1: Also, a short film called Absolutely on YouTube, 26 minutes long. It's really good.
9: Here's the thing about Dijon is that Dijon has not reached his full artistic potential until he makes an album with Mustard called Dijon Mustard.
6: That is an opinion
9: that I hold wholeheartedly, and I will not rest until that happens.
6: Yeah. Me and my friend, they have a thing that those are two mustards.
1: They're both named Dijon.
9: They would probably make a really good album together.
1: Yeah, they would. I think their style.
9: Imagine like Dijon over like that over Mustard's production style. I think that would be really good.
5: Mind you, DJ Mustard's name is Dijon.
1: They're both named Dijon.
9: I know. That's why it would be so good.
1: Two times a Dijon.
0: Brendan, I looked it up though. On his on his 2021 album, Absolutely, his biggest song, The Dress, has 140 million.
1: That's a great song. It's a big song, but he's still up and coming. Like, how many people in this room have heard of him?
2: I had not heard of him.
1: You guys need to get into it. Maybe not the most underground.
9: My girlfriend doesn't know who Dijon is, brother. You are lost.
1: Out of this year.
2: Anyway, can we get trivia answers?
1: Yes, we can get trivia answers. Yes. No, we can't. Mono says no.
2: Well, he's giving the kiss out, so I guess
1: that's
2: not.
1: That's true, actually. It is up to him. Okay, number two, the Billboard question. The answers, we're excluding J. Cole, who actually has not had a number one hit solo ever.
5: Yeah.
1: Which just goes to show that commercial prominence really does not matter at all, especially Billboard hits. He's so, so underrated. He's the real up-and-coming artist, J. Cole. He has no number one hit solo. His first number one was First Person Shooter last year, or 2 years ago. Yeah. No Role Models did not hit number one.
2: Mari did not hit number one. Number two right now.
1: No, Mari is off off season.
9: Bad.
1: No,
0: Oh, wait, no. I was saying.
1: Woo! We're good.
2: More water.
1: It's empty, by the way. All right, so the artists that have never had a number one hit off this album, this list, I said Lil Nas X, Cardi B, Nas, Lil Baby, 21 Savage. Nas, Lil Baby, and 21 Savage have never had a number one hit.
2: And J. Cole.
1: J. Cole, we excuse.
2: Okay. So I got Nas and J. Cole.
1: Did I?
0: Yeah, wait, I thought it was two.
2: Yeah.
1: Oh, two excluding J. Cole, yeah.
2: Not excluding J. Cole.
1: Yeah, okay. I said Nas and J. Cole. Okay, I'll accept that. Yeah, that's good.
0: Mm-hmm.
1: That's also good.
5: Said Lil Baby,
1: yeah, that's good. Tied. What did you say?
2: I said Nas and J. Cole.
1: And then, Asha, did you have any?
6: I said Nas and Lil Baby.
1: Okay, that's good. Any other?
2: Do we know what Nas's highest was?
1: We'll say 2 out of 5, so I'll still count that as because it's 2 out of 5.
2: Do we know what Nas's highest was on the Billboard?
0: Was Illmatic big for its time, like commercially?
1: No.
2: Maybe it might have been Rule the World with Lauryn Hill.
0: Mm-hmm.
1: It was I think it was Nobody with Was it Nobody with Lauryn Hill? It was more recent, I think.
2: Oh, that could be true.
1: Yeah.
2: It could also be the song with Kanye, We Major.
1: Was it
2: not big?
1: Mondo, did you? Mondo, did you have an answer? No to the... Okay. Any other answers?
2: Question 3.
1: All right, we can go on to question 3. I guess y'all don't want the kiss. Okay, the clipping group one.
5: Yeah,
1: apparently y'all talked about it on air. It was Hamilton.
2: And
1: I don't think anybody would have gotten this, but he played Marquis de Lafayette.
0: I said the French fuck. Does that count?
1: There's a lot of French fucks in that play, gang.
0: The French fuck.
1: Yeah.
2: I said Thomas Jefferson.
1: I said the question twice on air.
5: I got Lafayette, and I didn't put any other question.
1: The name of the production and who he played.
5: Hamilton, Marquis de Lafayette, and Thomas Jefferson. Are you serious?
1: And Thomas Jefferson.
5: Mm-hmm. What's one of the most famous plays?
2: America's favorite fighting French.
1: The damn question. What are you talking about? It's one of the most
5: I answered it right now.
0: What? If I say the French fuck, does it count?
6: I think it counts.
2: I would take it.
1: Okay.
2: I will say, though, Perry, that's an American legend, and you should know his name.
0: I should know his name.
1: He's a big dog. Okay, Immortal Technique, the name of the song is called Dance with the Devil.
0: Mm-hmm.
1: Yeah.
5: A sick fucking song.
1: Very, very sick.
9: So twisted.
1: It's so dark, dude.
7: There once was a nigga.
1: No, but
7: his name was Willie Young.
1: I know it has a certain connotation to it now. It's the edgy song, but it really is, for first listen, it is kind of... Intern, if you're not ready for what is on the song.
7: I think that's a spooky song to play, right?
0: No. We cannot play. Dude, I don't want to play that one. I don't want to play
1: it's
0: that
1: like 8 minutes long,
0: song.
1: Too. Yeah, man. No.
0: Like,
1: all right, last question was Death Grips album cover that had an appendage on it. It was the penis. It was censored.
0: There's just a dick on it. Yeah, but he, like, wrote in the dick.
2: What's the name of the Death Grips album that's white and black?
1: Money Store. If you can name the... Wait. If you can name the album, I won't give you an extra point, but I'll give you a high five. Whoever can say
0: No Love Deep Web.
1: There we go. No Love Deep Web.
2: Do we like Death Grips on this show? Is Offbeat a Death Grips show?
0: Yeah, I'm a fan.
1: I think you saw them live, right, Perry?
0: Mm-hmm.
2: How were they live?
0: Exactly what you expect. Like, they didn't do... There was no opener. It was, like, in a sweaty Brooklyn room. A lot of rat-looking white men, like, to be expected. Yeah, you know, exactly. And
1: wait, look at that glorious hair, man. He's not rat looking.
0: This is rat hair right now. It's like,
2: wait,
0: it's like mullet.
2: Do we have time for me to ask a question before we introduce the next song? Or no?
0: depends on the question.
2: It's relatively quick. Just because it's election week and, you know, everyone should go out and
6: go vote.
2: Everyone should go out and vote.
6: Yeah.
2: We can't endorse. No, I'm not endorsing. But you can go out and vote.
6: I suggest you exercise your democratic right. And
2: but I do want to ask.
6: Fun time at the polls.
2: I want to ask my favorite question from the debates, which is, what's your favorite New York City music venue?
0: I really like Knockdown Center. It's like, it's very, you feel like you're hip when you're there. It's very like, it's got a whole complex to it.
7: I have to say, Terminal 5. Terminal 5 is really, it's multi-level.
2: What did we see there?
7: We saw Shmino and Jid. I was a fan of Jid before, mediocrely, but Shmino, I had a religious experience with his music, and I'll say this, I was right behind the DJ set, you know, it was multiple floors, the music were pumping, the vibes were good, the women were dancing. There's much pain and suffering in the world, but there was none in that room.
6: Wait, I went to a Shmino concert, and then his opener was Samara Sin.
1: Oh, I love Samara Sin.
6: So good, that concert was so good, and I love her, and... I suggest you listen to her.
1: She's a real up-and-coming one. Apparently, you can check the numbers on that,
6: so
1: too.
6: Great. Uh-huh.
1: She's really up-and-coming.
6: Her album is fire.
1: She got a shout-out by Denzel Washington recently on Good Morning America. I don't know if you guys saw that. Yeah. All right. And then the Wiki Race, I think we had a couple... I think the winner at first was Nick, who had the most incredible sequence of Wikipedia links I think I've seen in a minute. If you want to just share that with us. We don't have enough time to go through everyone's, but I just want to share Nick because I thought it was... pretty interesting.
7: Yeah, so I was able to get four. So I went from Carly Rae Jepsen to Tom Hanks to Rolling Stone, the Rolling Stone newspaper, to what's his name? He's a U.S. military general who served during Iraq. His name is Stanley A. McChrystal.
0: How the fuck do you know who Stanley A. McChrystal is?
7: Basically, he served on one of the what's it called? It's like an international arms committee. That I kind of like recognize the name of, right? And then I clicked on his
0: name.
7: Wait,
0: you know International Arms? Wait, there's more questions.
2: Offbeat is
0: an
2: International Arms show.
7: I'm not going to lie to you, bro.
0: I'd be doing some
7: deep dives sometimes to different sides of the internet to explore some theories. And their name came up a little bit.
2: Nick's is really cool and is better than mine. But I still want to share mine really quickly.
1: Please.
2: It was Carly Rae Jepsen to Sinead O'Connor. To the Provisional Irish Republican Army, to list of designated terrorist organizations.
7: That's tough.
2: To Al-Qaeda, to Saddam Hussein.
1: I think it's my favorite one so far. Nick was so good. Oh, yeah, what was your last one, actually?
6: How'd you get from Al-Qaeda to Saddam Hussein?
1: Wait.
6: Bruh, I was in Al-Qaeda, and then I took, like, three more to get to Saddam Hussein.
1: That's one click.
6: Yeah, I wasn't.
0: Okay. Chris, you got the next batch of songs. What are we listening to?
1: Four clicks.
2: So, I guess Nick gets the kiss from Mondo. I don't know who just kissed from Mondo.
7: Yes.
2: So the next batch of songs, we're going to start out with Ready to Die by the Notorious B.I.G. off his album, Ready to Die, his best album. His best album, his only like
9: top
2: real
9: two
2: album,
9: for sure.
2: top two, yeah, top two in it, and it's not two.
1: Life After Death.
4: Is top
7: tier. Chris, have you heard? Have you heard? I don't know if the same album, but "Suicidal Thoughts" by Biggie.
2: It's also on that album.
7: Still that album, bro, sure. That song is really, really good.
1: It's top two.
2: The thing with Biggie on that album is there's a lot of skits on that album that are really like kind of fucked up, and a lot of killing and murder. And
4: Biggie really gives you that perspective of what it's like, you know, to be a real New Yorker, you know, like, you know, to really walk on your shit and to really, like, even, like, give some, like, nuance to, like, this sort of persona that's, like, made by, like, Tupac loves to, you know, make grandiose comments about himself and how he's a revolutionary and all this bullshit. But Biggie really gives you the scoop on what the fuck is on the street. Motherfuckers be depressed. Suicidal tendencies on some real shit, right?
2: And you know what, Mondo? It's interesting that you say that because actually, we're using Ready to Die in New York to transition to a real city and talk about some Atlanta rappers. So after Ready to Die,
4: a real city built off what? Enslavement.
5: Ooh. And bisexuality.
1: Wait. New York.
7: As an ATL native, I have to defend my city, man. They may be correct. However, ATL,
0: yes,
7: ATL,
0: and
7: the best ATL, city in the world, bro.
2: So after Ready to Die by Biggie, we're going to Ready to Die by Earth Gang. Earth Gang, Atlanta Collective, rappers. We've got Olu, who goes through many names, and then...
9: I love Earth Gang.
2: Yeah, shout out Earth Gang. The Earth Gang open for clips. Ready to Die is off their tape. Well, it's a single, Ready to Die, but then it was released on, I think, a joint album that I don't remember the name of. And then after Ready to Die, we're moving a little bit backwards in time to listen to Voodoo, which is not by Earth Gang, but instead by Spillage Village. Spillage Village is the collective of...
9: Between
2: Earth Gang, Jid, and J. Cole.
8: I think Mareva's in there.
1: Isn't it just
8: Earth Gang and Jid? She's great. I love her.
2: Right. A big collective. And then after Voodoo, which is off of Bears Like This Too Much, which I'll tell you a second. Spillage Village albums are really fun because the first one's called Bears Like This, the second one's called Bears Like This Too, and the third one's called Bears Like This Too Much, which I think is really fun. And then the last album we'll do is Mushmouth, featuring Earth Gang and Jid, which is off of Bears Like This, the very first one. So all of them sort of Halloween-y, about dying or breaking into shit.
1: Harry wants to transition into the music so bad. I can't see him.
4: You really gotta respect.
1: My God, he keeps fucking talking.
4: You really gotta respect Chris Brown for knowing his love for the city, no matter how wrong he is about it. And really, we really want to present with you because he's not wrong about one thing. We got some good music coming up, and we encourage you to stay tuned to WKCR 89.9 FM New York. Turn your dial. We suggest.
10: Yeah. You ready, motherfucker?
11: Ready, motherfucker?
10: We gon' kill your ass.
11: I'm ready.

0: pray the Lord my soul to keep. 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Cause I'm ready to die.
1: I'm ready. I'm ready.
0: All y'all motherfuckers come with me.

0: taking over for the 29,000s, whatever. 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
1: Yeah, as you and that badass Benz, huh? You ain't really talking that shit, nigga, so make amends. I been that nigga, you can't touch me.

0: ending with moosh. 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
1: Mushmouth.
0: Oh. What? I'm a dumbass.
2: Mushmouth, like the character from the Cosby Show.
0: God, oh my God. Wait, I haven't seen the Cosby Show.
2: Okay, well, either way, it's Mushmouth.
0: Got it.
2: Sorry, Perry.
0: I try my best, man. I try.
2: No,
0: my
2: you're
0: best.
2: Doing your best, and it's.
0: I didn't know the French guy from Hamilton.
2: It's 3:49 here at Offbeat.
0: Yeah, 1 minute and we could do a call sign.
2: Sure. Mm-hmm. Can I do the call sign?
0: Yes, you can. Starting.
3: You can't.
0: Hold it. Where we at? Yeah.
3: Chris can't do it. Oh. I said no.
0: Brendan said no. No, no, I don't think you can do it.
2: And Brendan is the trivia god.
3: Yeah, trivia god on what station, Chris?
2: Trivia god. Well, it's not time yet. Oh. But now it's time. Brendan Sarpon is the trivia god on WKCR 89.9 on your dial, WKCR.org. 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
3: It's Halloween, guys.
2: It is Halloween. We're having a fantastic time. Everyone in the studio has full energy. We are up.
0: Shout out Celsius.
2: We are feeling good.
4: Shout out Yerbs,
2: which are our normal drink of choice. Honestly, we're having a good night here, right?
3: Yeah, and honestly, I'm really loving the revitalization of hip hop that we're talking about here.
4: Yeah.
3: And we actually had somebody at a hip hop show yesterday. Asha, if you wanted to talk about that on mic.
5: To the Little Sims concert.
2: Wow.
5: She's fire.
2: For anybody who listened to our international show 2 weeks ago, know about Little Sims very well.
5: Yes, we played a couple of her songs. But yeah, she's great. It was a great concert. It was so fun. The vibes were great. Her performance was great. And then Larizi was her opener.
4: Whoa.
5: Yeah.
4: Larizi? He's like this 17-year-old kid out of Louisiana.
5: He's from New Orleans.
4: He's stupid. He also recently got put on. He got a Rhapsody feature recently. He's getting a lot. He got a Kendrick cosign as well. He's
3: Goodness. He's did he get a Kendrick cosign?
2: Is he
4: last year or so?
2: Is he next up?
4: What's up? Low-key, he gives me a lot of faith in the young kids really putting up together, because what he does, a lot of his stuff is very filmic as well. He does a lot of music videos that are just him on the street or him in a store with his friends, him with some young women, just out the world. It's

0: anything else in the world. It just like has a different energy. It feels different from anything else in America.
1: New York is the New Orleans of America.
0: Many have said.
2: Istanbul is the New Orleans of New York.
1: I will say real quick.
2: Shout out my friend Maddie Manning B. Just graduated last year early. I don't know if you guys know her.
0: Yeah.
2: She's from New Orleans. She's there right now.
3: Oh yeah. Also shout out the Palmers. They're also from New Orleans. Shout out all them. Some folks.
2: Can I say something about Larizzi right quick?
0: Can I say it?
2: So I don't listen to him. I'm going to go listen to him now. So
0: tonight.
2: To co-sign of some WKCR family. But the thing is, when I hear too many names in the same sphere at the same time, they kind of get blended in my head together. Mm-hmm. Like Netspend and Two Hollis are still the same person in my head. And I know they're different musicians, but in my head, they're just like the same. Like Fake Mink, Larizzi, Leem, Two Hollis, Netspend all occupy the same sphere in my head. I know that they're different.
1: Yeah,
2: and they have different styles.
1: You can compartmentalize all that.
2: Yeah, I need to chop them up a little bit more.
0: And honestly, one of my favorite parts about coming to Offbeat every Thursday is I get exposed to so many different rappers and hip-hop artists that I never would have known otherwise. And, you know, tomorrow I'm going to take my time and listen to Larizzi and figure out also Samara Sin, who is shout out.
4: Look, she's so
3: we shouted her out
4: good.
3: Earlier.
1: She's fucking stupid.
4: No, really, she's so good.
3: If you have the opportunity, go online and see her live performance. She did like a, I don't know if it was like an Apple, like iTunes thing, or if it was like a Vivo, like, but it was like a live performance of one of her songs off of her most recent like EP that she released this summer. She is so fucking talented. And so alluring. So it's like a fantastic singer, a fantastic rapper, and I don't want to say I have a crush on her because I'd be
4: little. Wait, she's also gorgeous.
3: I don't want to belittle like the art form.
4: No,
3: she's incredibly talented.
4: She's so talented. She's gorgeous.
0: And I just, honestly, I hope that the listeners of Offbeat are having as much fun as we are week to week exploring new artists and, you know, just like expanding our taste every week. I think that, you know, that's one of the great pleasures of doing this so often.
1: Great to like, when I first made the show, it was just like me here alone from 1 to 5, like my sophomore year, imagine.
0: Right.
1: But having all the different people come in and like introduce me to all their tastes is a real like pleasure.
0: And we're all grateful to Perry every week for
3: thank you, Perry, on the board.
0: Keeping us here, inviting us back.
2: Can we get an explosion for Perry, please?
0: Perry, explosion for yourself.
1: I can't explode myself.
2: Wait, Perry, I have a question.
4: Do
2: the explosion, bro. You deserve it. Do the explosion. You said that you started Offbeat your sophomore year. Let's get some Offbeat history. What was during this slot before you did Offbeat?
1: So it was Offbeat. It was just no one was a consistent host. So I think, was it my freshman spring or sophomore fall? Like it was just like a random person would do it every week.
3: Yeah.
1: Like a lot of the KCR shows are. But back like way back in the 90s, it was the Stretch Bob show, which is like the most famous show probably KCR has ever done.
0: Can we for some of us who aren't informed? Can we?
1: Yeah. So Stretch and Bob, Phil Schaff's probably more for like jazz. One of the first like hip hop shows, and it was in New York in the like 90s. Two Columbia guys that also had like industry connections and stuff. So they brought in a bunch of like rappers before they were things, and most like a lot of New York legend rappers had their start on KCR. So like Nas, Wu-Tang Clan, MF Doom type.
0: And I do.
2: JC, I think.
0: Is Hip Hop Festival the 6th?
1: Oh, yeah, Ben, you want to plug the hip hop?
0: Is that in the oven?
1: Is that in the kitchen? Or?
5: Okay, you got it. So, next week is going to be a night not much like other Offbeat nights. It is the Hip Hop Festival, and is the post out? Can it go out tomorrow?
2: It will go out tomorrow, yes.
1: Sneak preview.
5: Better go out tomorrow. But we're doing Hip Hop Festival. We've had Hip Hop Festivals the past couple years. The past couple years they've been during the day and at night. This is going to be only at night. We are going to do an 8-hour long during dark hours from 10 p.m. to 6 a.m. We've got Mickey Facts. We've got Yasin's. That's Method Man's nephew, who's a great rapper. And we got Frank Knight. And then we're also bringing in some local New York talent as well. 10 p.m. to 6 a.m. It's going to be amazing. Interviews, performances, programming. All of us, the Offbeat crew, the Notes from Underground crew, all in the studio with friends. Like, going to be nothing like you've ever heard.
0: I mean, if you like listening to Perry, if you like listening to Brendan, to Mondo, to me, to Asha, to Ben, I mean, to Ale.
3: He took me last. That's crazy.
0: Sorry.
3: And those
0: I wanted to make sure that the full-time
3: make sure they

0: Hey. 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Cool thing what? Hustle for life. Hey, man. Hey, nigga, hurry your ass up. 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Fucking three in the morning. Coolest motherfucker in the world, man. Niggas ain't fucking with me. 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I run these motherfucking streets, niggas out here looking for me. 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Hey, nigga, hurry your ass up, nigga. 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
1: What's up now, nigga? 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

0: a good time. 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Web walking. Get you a good time. Get you a good time. Say she got things on your laptop while your laptop's in your lap. Get you a good time. Get you a good time.
1: What's up, man?
2: What's up, player? What's up? What's up? What you need? What you need?
1: Shit, trying to smoke good like you.
2: Shit, I ain't smoking good. I'm just over here trying to pay these bills, my nigga.
1: What it look like for the Oski Woski?
2: Shit, for you? Since you my nigga? Shit.
3: 65.
1: 65?
2: Yeah.
1: You just charged me 50 the other day.
2: There's something that goddamn L.A.
4: 4:18 in the morning. We got 32 minutes left on our show, Offbeat. Weekly Hip Hop, 1 a.m. to 5 a.m. Thursday night, Friday morning. Thank you, Ben, for those last song picks. And I a couple weeks ago, I had to leave early for my acting debut. It was glorious.
5: What was it?
4: I think it was fine. That's cool.
6: I thought he did great.
4: There's a video that I've been way too scared to watch back.
5: What's the video?
4: Of, like, the performance.
5: What performance is the video?
4: What?
5: What's the performance?
4: I was a depressed Russian man that cheats on my dying wife.
5: In?
4: Ivanov. Just did one scene.
5: Was it like a student film or
4: so like my friend is a theater major. He's in a directing class, and so he has to like direct scenes and something.
5: Okay, put a Russian.
4: Yeah,
5: I could see it.
4: I didn't do like an accent though. I was trying to embody it though. Like,
5: okay.
4: Generally unhappy.
7: Just a Russian disposition.
4: Yeah. I tried, and I was like, you know, I had like. Anyway.
5: No, I hear you. I'm hearing you.
7: For everybody at home, he gestured to his body.
4: I don't even know where I was going with that.
7: Means furs? I don't know.
4: I had like these like I wanted to make my clothes like sort of wrinkly. I wanted to like smell sort of like oil. Like, okay. Think like early, like, or like late 1800s, early 1900s, yeah. Like, you know, land owning guy that's like really depressed.
7: Gas lamps, dirt.
4: Yeah, like, and so my friend that was a director, he like went around the audience before the performance and sprayed like French fry scent. Like, he bought a vial of French fry scent.
6: Where does one shit. Buy?
4: Apparently vial. Online, and it was really cheap. Apparently, he gets scents of anything,
6: right.
4: And so he got, and it was smelled good? Like McDonald's in there.
6: That honestly smells like delicious.
4: Like, no, it smelled like you were like right next to the fryer though. He was like,
6: it was like concentrated.
5: Too intense.
4: Yeah.
7: I'm so hungry.
5: If you had smelled it distantly, do you think it would have been pleasant?
4: No.
5: Was it not? Oh, I love the smell of McDonald's. You said it was like smelled like McDonald's. I love this.
4: It's like the like greasy part, like in the back. Mm. I mean, I could ask if there's any leftover
6: so
4: like French fries from it.
6: For the hip hop fest.
4: Yeah, we have like new rappers come in and they're like, "What the? Fuck
6: like, why is it? Why the fuck does this smell like French fries?"
4: Yeah, you could do like a guest ascent sort of thing, which is so conducive to a radio show. Guest ascent.
6: Everyone at home, guess the scent.
5: You describe the top notes.
6: Can we get smell-o-vision for the radio?
4: Oh my god!
6: For our listeners at home.
4: But after it was done, I couldn't stop shaking because I was so adrenaline up. It was crazy.
6: We're all very proud of you, Perry.
4: Oh my god! Oh my god. Anyway.
6: So, 2 weeks ago.
4: Yeah.
6: We were on this show, going delirious, 4:30 in the morning. And we started talking about JJ's, which is Columbia's late night dining hall. And the thing with JJ's is they've always cooking up some bullshit for the menu. And me and Ben would just like to revisit that segment because tonight they've got some especially strong bullshit for Halloween. So I'm going to get started. First thing they've got on the main line is mummies in a coffin, which I don't even know.
4: And then we got to say if we'd eat it or not.
7: I'm assuming it's pigs in a blanket.
6: Would you guys eat mummies in the coffin?
7: Of course.
4: Are we gonna get the ingredients first?
6: Yeah. There's no ingredients.
4: There's no ingredients.
3: Beef franks in a blanket.
7: There we go.
4: Oh, pigs in a blanket.
7: Woody.
3: We've got trick or tikka.
8: What in the hell?
3: Pumpkin chicken curry.
4: Hell no.
8: Whatever the fuck
4: pass.
8: That means.
6: You know what?
4: Pass.
6: Honestly,
4: hell no.
6: Give me a yes. I'll put that a yes. I'll put that a yes.
7: It comes out.
9: I'm going to go ahead and blow
6: next we've done.
4: I don't want to hear, I don't want to like be anywhere near, like if you ate that, your sweet bathroom is fucked. Like,
6: forever.
4: No way. If you're, yeah.
6: Next we've got the Nightmare Burger. Which
3: it doesn't have the ingredients. Like it doesn't say what it is, but it says like the dietary like warning, which is dairy, eggs, fish, sesame, soy.
9: Why is there fish? That's the nightmare. That's the nightmare.
6: It is definitely nightmarish for sure.
5: The Nightmare Burger is just a regular burger to me.
6: That's we've got the bee very Alfredo Noki.
3: Wow.
6: What is it?
9: That one hurt me.
6: Honestly, I feel like
4: so fucking bullshit.
7: I want to meet the motherfucker who's coming up with the name.
3: A bunch of ingredients in front of the staff and say, go.
4: All that for just people to go in line for the fucking like chicken wings.
7: Every
4: like,
7: time.
5: No one's going for the mainland.
3: Well, they're not going in line for chicken wings.
6: You guys,
4: chicken wings.
6: The chicken wings was chopped. It feels like.
9: I was gonna say it's like fucking chopped, but they give you the basket, and then the people who are making the food are not chefs, and they don't actually know what to do with it.
6: And you know, Perry, it's funny that you say they're waiting in line for chicken wings, because tonight they're not. They're actually waiting in line for bat wings.
3: You missed the habanero sandwich.
6: Well, habanero sandwich is beautiful.
3: Which is halal and vegan.
4: Fucking delicious.
5: Wow. Mashallah.
7: Listen. I started cracking myself up thinking like the JJ's title writer's room. Like they're in the back room.
6: Not only do they have the bat wings, they've also got the O-rings of terror.
5: Gave up on that one. That one's lazy. That one's so lazy.
6: It's just anyways, anyways. Oh, now, I will say the real horror, though, of all of this is tonight they've got the sour scream and onion wedges, which suck on a normal basis, and changing the name does not make them suck less. Listen. They still fucking suck,
7: hard
6: and I'm
7: disagree,
6: not eating.
7: Hard disagree. Sour scream and onion is
6: and then, yeah,
7: such
6: what,
7: a good
9: wait,
7: pun.
9: I was going to say that's
4: fucking fine. They're like, we got it. We fucking then, got this.
6: The final thing on the menu is if you're feeling really brave, what can you ask for at the grill bit?
3: Flapjack o'lanterns.
6: They got me.
7: The writer's room is.
6: You know, I hope the good people listening to KCR are feeling hungry tonight. And I hope they're inspired by the menu items at JJ's to go get
4: something. Wait, if Mondo wasn't here, we started talking about the food, he would have woke up.
6: He would have absolutely would have. He would have shot awake, like perhaps like the mummy in the coffin. But what do we have to talk about that's serious? I don't know.
4: Well, you said the Nightmare Burger.
6: Of course.
4: Well, first we're going to listen to Vamp Anthem, which is like... Nah, nah, nah. These are Brandon's picks.
6: Really?
4: That's such a bad song. I'm not going to lie. I really hate this song.
6: No long time intro. No.
5: Oh, wait. Okay, can I actually replace mine?
6: No, let's not replace it.
5: Let's go through
4: depending.
5: It.
4: And then yeah, after that, vampires. Nightmare.
6: Nightmare. Light the burger.
5: Pushing Nightmare. Malice. We're not
4: doing the what? They're doing the clip song Nightmares. And then
5: that's
4: the two from Without Warning. Yes.
6: Nightmare, Light the Burger.
5: I was thinking.
4: Nightmare.
5: A really good song that I've been listening to a lot. It's really popular. I still maintain it's one of the best hip hop beats that I've heard. One of my favorites, at least. R.I.P. That would have been really good, but I put Vamp Anthem because I wasn't thinking. So we got Vamp Anthem. Still a good song, though. I like it. Vamp Anthem, we have him.
4: Wait, can we get R.I.P. on?
5: We could get R.I.P. on, and I'm going to add it as I talk a little bit more about him. Guys, did you guys see the movie?
7: Yeah.
6: What's the movie?
5: Him?
7: No, him, the movie him.
5: The movie him?
7: It was fine.
6: Is that the one that, like, was sort of like a rug pull because Jordan Peele didn't actually direct
7: it? Yeah, he produced it.
5: People were pushing him as a marketing scheme to say that he made it, but he didn't actually do it.
6: And it also follows the, like...
5: Justin Tipping.
7: The one-word title thing. Justin Tipping.
6: Which also didn't start until after Get Out, which is funny.
7: It's funny as fuck, yeah. Sorry, we mentioned Nightmares by the Clips. Really quick, I want to shout out the song Virginia, which sounds like one of the most haunting things in the world. I'm from Virginia, where ain't shit to do but cook. Pack it up, sell at triple price, fuck the book. It's like, oh my... There's a line in there, like a bunch later in the song, second verse with Malice, where he just goes, they're such intricate rappers, such like layered. I don't know why I'm doing this tangent, but I need to. They're such layered, intricate rappers. Their penmanship is impeccable. They will use words that you don't even like. But it's a point where Malice goes, I can never be a thug. They don't dress this well. Then he goes, I reside in VA, ride in VA. Most likely when I die, I'm going to die in VA.
6: I don't mean to. It's so creepy because you know what Pusha T's wife's name is?
7: Yes!
5: Virginia.
7: Yes!
6: And I don't mean to steal this from you guys, and I know it's a complete tangent, but I was thinking about the word nightmare. Mm. Is The Nightmare Before Christmas a Halloween movie or a Christmas movie?
7: Both.
6: Well, I think it's a Halloween movie.
7: It's a Halloween
3: movie. Well, it came out on Halloween. But it's so funny because it's another example of a movie that's attributed to the producer because Tim Burton didn't direct it.
4: What?
7: Isn't it called Tim Burton's Nightmare Before Christmas?
3: He produced it.
5: Marketing.
3: What?
7: It's called Tim Burton's Nightmare Before Christmas, and he didn't direct the movie?
3: He produced it. That's why it's called Tim Burton's Nightmare Before Christmas.
7: That's fucked.
6: Do you guys prefer Nightmare Before Christmas or Coraline?
7: Coraline.
9: Okay, I hate Coraline. Because, actually, let me
7: speak
9: on this.
7: She's activated. Holy shit.
9: Let me speak on this, because in third grade, my teacher... She was so mean to me. That woman hated me. And then I had her in second grade, and then I had her again in third grade, and I cried.
6: You know that means
9: I cried when I figured out.
6: You know
9: I
6: that
9: was
6: means she
9: picked
6: you, right? Like
9: no, genuinely.
6: She drafted you.
9: She did that to haunt me.
7: She saw what she did to you before and said, "I need."
9: She said, "Yeah." She said, "This is giving me life."
6: Lord, I've seen what you've done for others. Let me do it to this girl.
5: What did she hate about you, Usher?
9: Genuinely, I don't know. I don't know because I think I'm fine.
6: We love Asha on the show. This is an Asha love.
9: She was here to tamp down my spirit. I can't even lie. But anyways, she played it in third grade, and I was so traumatized.
4: I think that's a very common.
9: After that, I was just done. I was like, oh my god, like they have buttons in their eyes, and like I'm not fucking with this because it's like the mirror.
6: I do love that movie, but I also saw that movie after I had already come to love weird shit. I didn't see it at like an impressionable age.
4: No, I saw it.
9: If I saw it now, I'd be like, oh, that shit is like, I'd say it's probably good, but I'd be like, oh, like, I don't know why I was like so scared, but I refuse to watch it again.
5: You should revisit it.
9: I haven't grown that much
6: yet. Can we have an offbeat screening of Coraline?
7: I would be so, what if we, like,
3: that's after the world tour.
5: Czechoslovakia, Ghana, Lagos.
6: What would be the number one
5: Japan.
6: People
3: in
5: offbeat?
3: Yeah,
5: we're
3: Japan.
5: Going
3: we're going to Japan.
9: Also, I would like to shout out The Princess Bride. I hate that movie too.
7: Oh,
9: I hate that movie.
6: Shout out this movie.
9: Hate shout out The Princess Bride. Again,
3: that was a call out.
9: Because they they made me watch it in school, and I. What?
3: Space Jam. They made me watch Space Jam.
7: It was awesome.
6: Did you feel
5: the second
6: like
5: one is
6: Michael Jordan
5: so after? Terrible.
3: Thought that it was okay.
5: The second one?
3: No, the first one's awesome.
5: First one's alright.
6: No, I remember I had hoop dreams as a kid. I remember watching Space Jam.
3: Yeah,
6: and I was like, I'm gonna be Michael Jordan.
7: I can stretch my arm that
6: way. And you know what? Instead, I'm here on Offbeat.
5: Which
6: having a great time.
3: Yeah. Okay.
6: 1 to 5 every Thursday.
3: So we're figuring it out, but we're gonna play Vamp Anthem, R.I.P., Virginia, Nightmares.
7: We got it, Virginia?
3: And then two songs off of Without Warning. First song.
6: My chopper hate niggas.
3: Thank you. Second song, Nightmare. Let's go.
7: Shout out.
3: KCR.
7: Let's go.
3: It's lit.

can't finesse him, I'ma put the pipe on. 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Hang around a lot of gang banging ass niggas. 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

KKK, cause my chopper hate nigga. Nightmare on Elm Street. It's a nightmare on Elm Street. A nightmare on Elm Street. Feel like Jason Friday 13th. Hockey mask with the 223. It's a nightmare on Elm Street. A nightmare on Elm Street.

0: ending with Nightmare by Offset Metro Boomin on the Without Warning, who it was a collab album. It was Metro Boomin, Offset, and then 21 Savage. Yeah. They like mix and match on the songs.
1: It's a great album. It's a great Halloween album. Yeah. Ric Flair drip.
2: Cool.
3: Woo.
2: Woo. Ric Flair drip.
3: Speak on that.
2: Yeah, that's what the song says. Nobody else. It kind of went quiet. I'm like, yeah, thank you, Asha. I was like, no noise.
0: Still no noise. Just
1: Metro's locked okay, in on that. That was talking about like some of his best production.
4: I do want to bring some like off mic chatter to on mic just for the last little segment. We were talking about breakup albums recently and seeing the different sensibilities people's breakups. Like you said, Igor's your breakup album.
2: Currents is number one, I think. It's overtaken.
4: Okay, Currents is okay.
2: Number one, yeah.
5: But I think the shock is like, is Igor a breakup album? Which I guess it is.
4: It's the story is literally a breakup, yeah. But I didn't realize that like you could process like it's like. What do you want out of a breakup? Do you want to take an album that takes you through the five stages of grief, or do you want to sit in like the low feeling the entire time? Yeah. You know, and me personally,
5: it's just,
4: I want to sit
5: Igor
4: in the
5: low. Igor is definitely like the five stages.
4: Exactly,
5: and it's not like, for example, another album, like other albums we were talking about, like a lot of Radiohead albums stay in that low feeling the whole time.
4: Exactly.
2: Yeah, I feel like Igor definitely it has a lot of highs and lows, not like quality wise. I think it's a fantastic album all the way through. I mean, like you're never feeling the same thing, I think, for more than one song. It's very, very frenetic. With Currents, though, I think it really is. My roommate and good friend of mine, Lawrence, shout out Lawrence.
5: Oh, shout out Lawrence.
2: Yeah, we grew up on this. I tell this to everybody. We grew up on the same block.
5: I didn't know that.
2: Yeah, we went to middle school and elementary school together. He went to high school in
0: California.
2: Shout out
0: Lawrence.
2: He went to see Tame Impala when he was touring for Slow Rush or Currents. I think it was Currents.
4: Okay.
5: Shout out Tame Impala's new album.
2: Oh, which, Deadbeat, which people don't like, but
5: which
2: I like
5: people don't like.
2: I like it a lot, but he went to go see it on a random thing, and like he said, it was the most transcendental thing of his life because his siblings love Tame Impala, so he went to go see it. I'm so jealous. That's like my biggest like. I don't get FOMO like that, but I really wish I was there. It's like an actual psychedelic religious experience, especially with that album. But Currents.
4: Ben, breakup album?
1: I would lock in on Lemonade.
4: Okay.
1: I think it's interesting because it ends up not in that place. Right. Pretty specific. Yeah.
5: And Asha pick. Shout out Asha. Is Igor Tyler's best album?
2: Yes.
0: No. Yeah.
2: Yes. Well.
0: Yeah.
2: Yeah. I think it is.
5: And if it's not Igor, what is it?
2: What's two above it?
4: That's interesting.
1: I think Flower Boy is probably his best one. I like Call Me If You Get Lost a lot, too.
4: I like Call Me If You Get Lost a lot. I think Chronicopia, I haven't revisited enough. I think it's truly a masterclass in some of his best work.
5: I just think,
0: Chromacopia?
5: I just think
0: it's like really mid to me.
4: It's mid.
5: Yeah,
4: I think it's all good.
5: I can understand the Flower Boy pitch. I mean, especially because Flower Boy came out at a really important time in our lives. We were 12, 13 years old.
4: Yeah.
5: But I think that Igor is probably his most coherent.
4: Yeah,
5: front to back. Like,
4: yeah, no
5: as a work of art, it kind of has no notes.
4: Igor's cohesive as fuck. It's really tight. Really tight. Mm-hmm.
5: But I think what makes Tyler so legendary is the fact that you can have that debate about his discography of like which of his legendary albums is the most legendary.
2: Perry, you really weren't feeling the album like that?
0: Chromacopia?
2: No, it's the best, but
0: no.
5: I really like Saint Chroma.
0: Too good.
4: Saint Chroma.
0: Yeah, Saint Chroma is great. The Darling Eye is great. And then, like, Balloon, the Dochi one's fun.
5: Yeah. Like Him is pretty okay.
2: Thought I Was Dead is
5: Like Him takes a while.
4: I don't think it's his best, but I moonwalk over that bitch.
5: I like Darling Eye.
0: Yeah.
5: That's
0: Tizo's great.
2: Darling Eye, even though I like Chromacopia, I think Darling Eye is one of the ones that I wasn't crazy about.
4: That's okay. Mm-hmm. I like Dear Jane. Oh, I like
5: That's how I feel about Dear Jane, actually. Dear Jane's not a song I'm crazy about. Like, I appreciate the artistic, like, lyricism. It's just like, I would never find myself turning it on.
4: I think it's not his best execution-wise. I just like the risk take. Like, he's just talking about things he's never talked about.
5: That's
4: he's
5: true.
4: Changing stuff he's never engaged before.
5: Different.
4: He's getting, like, it's... I don't like talking about albums in this way, but it's like the Mr. Morale, the Big Steppers book from Tyler, the Creator. It's his version of it.
2: Right. Yeah, he's talked about
0: it's
2: it.
0: It's just, like being bisexual.
4: Yeah. It's like how, like, For Your Eyes Only is, like, J. Cole's To Pimp a Butterfly. Does that make sense? It's the way that those aggregate.
0: Mm-hmm.
4: I just think it's cool. I also think Call Me If You Get Lost is a much better album than we give it credit for. He is rapping.
5: It's great. I think that Sweet, I Thought She Just Wanted to Dance, is actually the best Tyler double song.
4: Really?
5: Which might be controversial. But I think that I love that song.
1: I'm gonna say 911 is just like a more complete song. Like those two songs feel like they're part of a greater whole. Same, honestly, with Gone Gone Thank You. Sweet, I Thought You Wanted to Dance is literally just two songs.
4: And we also have like Fucking Young, songs. Like the other one is
5: Fucking Young. It's a great song. Okay, I love that song. Bro, also, okay, Fucking Young, the best part of that song is Kali Uchis, who absolutely kills it at the end of that song.
4: Yeah, yeah,
5: she
4: yeah.
5: is incredible. At the
4: it is about what? Being with someone who's way too young for you, though. True. I cannot abide.
5: Yeah. So what are we finishing?
0: Well, it's 4:55 a.m. Which means our show is almost over on WKCR FM.
5: Happy Halloween.
0: I gotta stop the FM. 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
0: 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Stay tuned for some jazz after Daybreak Express. Explosion for them on the air. You guys can't hear because you don't have the headphones, but we got a sound.
5: There is an explosion.
0: There's an explosion. And wait, I have not had the honor of meeting you guys yet. Oh, can I get your names one time? Jake?
2: Nicholas and Jake.
0: Nicholas and Jake. Daybreak Express, 5 a.m. to 8:20 in the morning.
4: The mic was not long enough to reach them. I'm so sorry, guys.
2: We got Nicholas and Jake in the studio, guys.
0: Nicholas and Jake. Round of applause. This is Oppie. We're here every week from 1 a.m. to 5 a.m. Thursday night, Friday morning. Next week, Hip Hop Festival.
4: Let's
0: which
4: go.
0: Get fucking six. Excited for. We're excited for that. It's going to be awesome. It's going to be super fun. We had a Halloween show tonight, so we played anything related to like horror, spookiness, or vampires, etc. And Chris, what are we ending off on?
5: We are ending off on a very horrifying person. It's at Sentacion.
4: Wow.
5: He has passed, which is unfortunate. He also did some messed up things while he was alive. But we're ending on Infinity 888, which was a song he made with New York legend Joey Badass off his album Question Mark, which great album, honestly.
4: Fantastic
5: like
4: album.
5: It is an incredible album. I remember where I was when that album came out. And these two just go bar for bar so strongly on Infinity. And I don't know. I'm excited to hear it on the radio, and it's like, yo, Ali, what do you have to say about
0: dude,
5: it?
0: The intro cracks me up. Dude.
5: Always. Salmonella, dude. All that shit.
4: Gonorrhea, all that shit.
5: I mean, it really deals with the horrors of STIs.
4: Last thing. The show's over. I understand. The idea, because you listen to the rest of the album, the rest of the album is so, like, it goes across different genres, different ideas, different conceits. And then you hear what X sounds like right next to Joey Badass,
5: who has,
4: like,
5: rap.
4: Classic New York rap as a guest, and he is going bar for fucking bar. And I want to recite lyrics so bad, but we're going to listen to it, so we might as well get to it.
5: Good night, everybody. Happy Halloween.
0: Happy Halloween. Thanks for tuning in.
5: Hello, G.
3: 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Gonorrhea, all that shit. I catch all diseases in the world so the world won't have no more diseases. You feel me?
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The time is 4:59 a.m., which means this is just about the start of Daybreak Express. Super excited to be in the studio this morning. Let's start this Friday off right with some beautiful music as we wait for the sun to rise here in New York City. First up, we're going to hear some tracks from Lee Morgan's 1972 album, Lee Morgan, which I think for the most part speak for themselves. So we'll jump right into it. First up is Capra Black. Again, this is Daybreak Express on WKCR FM New York and WKCR HD. Enjoy.

That was Angela from Lee Morgan's 1972 album, Lee Morgan. Next up, we're going to change gears a little bit. Here's some Jeff Parker. This is The New Breed. You're going to hear Jeff Parker on electric guitar, Korg MS-20, Wurlitzer electric piano, Mellotron, loops and samplers, MIDI, and drum programming. Josh Johnson on alto sax, flute, clarinet, Wurlitzer electric piano, and Mellotron. Paul Bryan on electric bass guitar, Jameer Williams on drums, Jay Bellarose on drums and percussion on Visions, and Ruby Parker on vocals. We're going to go ahead and dive right in. Truly a fantastic album. The first track here is going to be... The first track is going to be Executive Life, and we will go from there. Again, this is Daybreak Express on WKCR FM New York and WKCR HD. This is The New Breed. The track is Executive Life by Jeff Parker. Enjoy.

That was Visions by Jeff Parker from The New Breed, the 2016 album. If you're enjoying it so far, I've got great news. We have 4 tracks left from the record. And this is Daybreak Express on WKCR FM New York and WKCR HD. The time is 5:55 a.m. And next up is Drifted from The New Breed by Jeff Parker. After that, we'll hear 2 of my favorite tracks from the record, How Fun It Is to Ear Whip and Get Dressed, but I'm getting ahead of myself. Next up is Drifted by Jeff Parker. Enjoy.

Wait a minute, get dressed. Y'all can't play. What?

That was Cliche from the new breed, Jeff Parker's 2016 album. Next up, we're going to hear some more Jeff Parker. This is Like Coping with Jeff Parker on electric guitar and the Korg MS-20, Chad Taylor on drums, classical guitar, and vibraphone, and Chris Lopez, fun fact, an original member of the Chicago Underground Orchestra, on bass and C flute. Of course, Jeff Parker studies at Berkeley, moves to Chicago, and somewhat gets his start in the Velvet Lounge, Fred Anderson's club known for free jazz, as well as producing some of the most interesting names in jazz from Chicago, or at least giving them a place to start. And I think we hear a lot of that explicitly Chicago influence on this record. First up is going to be Miriam from Like Coping by Jeff Parker with Chris Lopez and Chad Taylor. 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Enjoy.

That was Pinecone from Lake Coping by Jeff Parker. Of course, that's Jeff Parker on electric guitar and Korg MS-20, Chad Taylor on drums, classical guitar and vibraphone, and Chris Lopez on bass and sea flute. 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This is Daybreak Express, and we have a few more tracks from Like Coping. Next up will be Cubes, and I'll be back after that to talk about what we'll hear next. But next up, Cubes from Jeff Parker's Like Coping. Enjoy.

That was Roundabout from Like Coping by Jeff Parker with Chris Lopez and Chad Taylor. 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I just stepped out of the studio for a few minutes to grab some breakfast, and I can confirm that the sun is shining, the birds are chirping, and it is a lovely morning, albeit a little chilly, here in New York City. And what better way to start your day than with some lovely music? Next up, we're going to hear Pharoah's first, of course, the Pharoah Sanders Quintet, with Pharoah Sanders on tenor sax, Stan Foster on trumpet, Jane Getz on piano, William Bennett on bass, and Marvin Petillo on percussion. Recorded on September 20th, 1964, the first track is going to be 7x7. 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

That was 7x7 from Pharoah's First Quintet, the Pharoah Sanders Quintet, of course, with Pharoah Sanders, Stan Foster, Jane Getz, William Bennett, and Marvin Patillo. 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The time is 7:50 a.m., which means we have about 40 minutes left in Daybreak before now's the time. So don't go anywhere. We have plenty more Pharoah Sanders, and stay tuned in for now's the time. But for now, next up is going to be Bethora from Pharoah's First Quintet, and I'll be back to talk about what we are closing out the show with. Enjoy.

That was Bethra from Pharaoh's First Quintet, of course, by the Pharaoh Sanders Quintet, featuring Stan Foster, Jane Getz, William Bennett, and Marvin Patillo. This is Daybreak Express on WKCR. We have about 15 minutes left, and we're going to close out the show with some more Pharaoh Sanders. We're going to listen to one or two tracks from his Message from Home. First up is going to be Our Roots Began in Africa. And of course, we have Pharaoh Sanders on tenor and soprano sax, flutes, bells, bowls, vocals, Michael White on violin, William Henderson on acoustic and electric piano and vocals, Bernie Worrell on electronic keyboard and vocals, Jeff Bova on programming and electronic keyboard, Fode Musasuso on kora, Dusungoni and vocals, Dominic Kanza on guitar, Charnette Moffat on acoustic bass, Steve Neal on acoustic and electric bass, Hamid Drake on drums, tablas, frame drums, vocals, and Aib Dieng on shatan, congas, bells, gongs, and vocals. First up is going to be Our Roots Began in Africa from Message from Home by Pharaoh Sanders. Hope you've enjoyed the music. Stay tuned right after this at 8:30 a.m. is Now's the Time. So don't go anywhere. And for now, enjoy some more Pharaoh Sanders.

Charlie Parker's Now's the Time, recorded in Brooklyn in June of 1951, and that kicks off our Friday morning jazz program, Now's the Time, 1 hour dedicated to up-and-coming jazz from young local artists right here on WKCR New York and WKCR HD 89.9 FM, WKCR.org. My name is Rachel Smith, and I will be with you for the next hour, and I am so excited to say that we have a wonderful live band in the studio next to us. We are going to speak to them after their performance, so you'll get to learn a lot more about this band. But I'll start by just introducing them. We've got Tom Oren on the piano, Tamir Schmerling on the bass, and Evyatar Slivnik on the drums. Enjoy.

You just heard a live performance from WKCR's archive. For now's the time. Now you are going to hear some of Love Quantum with Theo Croker. First, that's going to be Love Quantum Prelude, then Jazz is Dead, followed by Tupi We, and then Royal Conversation, and then Cosmic Intercourse, Part 2. Hope you guys enjoy. I am Maurice. I'm going to be with you guys until 9:30. And this is WKCR New York and WKCR HD. 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Enjoy.

left a jazz Lazarus. I lounge in the whole house, my name is a perfume. She moved like a saint, but the dance cadaverous. Heard she sings songs on the stage of the full moon. Listen to it, the philosophical nigga music. Learn a couple words, you might even get to do it. Mass produce the habits of rhythm. Leave me in the dark with a match and a prism. You got a diploma, but gotta get paid. 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

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She swung her feet into the brisk air of possibility, toying with her blues horn, her body an above ground ocean. She desperately wanted to feel the undertow, the freshness of water. 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Her magic light under her tongue in the depths of the somewhere after party.

Reality is not what the books borrow as truth. 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Thy queendom come. Love was determined to be heard. She was already in the blink of his eye, the leap most would fear. Their bodies suspended, watching us from an indifferent cloud. Together, they watched the stars give birth to the next song. She loved the way he played, the way he touched her with notes. A monologue for the forgotten alive in his fingers. He kissed the moon of her memory, how they swept the bottom of the seas with the seeds of the future, how their stillness shifted the Western math. She carried centuries of evolution in the bend of her spine. Just a small taste of her energy and active solar system reminded the next ones who they were becoming, even if the world erased their names from the ancient text. She was coming for the future tribe. She would restore the stories, and this was just the beginning. Love, Quantum.

You just heard some of Theo Kroeker's record, Love Quantum. On that record, you heard Love Quantum, then Jazz is Dead featuring Gary Bartz and Casa Overall, then To Be We featuring Jill Scott, then Royal Conversation featuring James Tillman, followed by Cosmic Intercourse Part 2 featuring Chris Dave, then Humanity, then Divinity featuring Jamila Woods, then Love Thyself featuring Teacher Moses, followed by Love Quantum Soliloquy, then Something featuring Ego, Ella May, and then She's Bad featuring Wyclef Jean is what you just heard. Now we are going to move to another Theo Kroeker record, this one entitled Black to Life, A Future Past. On this record you're going to hear Foreknowledge, then Soul Call, then Vibrate, then Just Be, followed by Every Part of Me featuring Ari Lennox. Not sure how much after that we'll have time for. But yeah, I hope you guys enjoy. This is WKCR New York and WKCR HD. 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I have been your host for Now's the Time this evening, or this morning, Maurice. And again, hope you guys enjoyed listening to Theo Kroeker as we continue with Black to Life, A Future Past.

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fresh. 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Staring at the airplane flying. Would you take me where it isn't worse? Where would we go?

0: 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Who would you call? 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What would you say?
1: 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And what would you say? And what would you say?

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My name is Charlie. It's a pleasure to be with you this morning, listening to the music of Corelli to get us started. Corelli lived from 1653 until 1713. And we just heard the opening largo of his Trio Sonata in C Major, Opus 3, Number 8, performed by the Sebastians. This is off of their album Folia. We'll be continuing with the Corelli, and we'll get into a little Handel. And then at 10 o'clock, we're going to be switching gears to, if you're a regular listener of the show, you know Ruckus. Ruckus is a favorite early music group of mine based here in New York. They very recently had a wonderful concert at Music Before 1800 up on 121st Street in late April, and I'll be broadcasting the performance from that today, as well as an interview with Robbie Meese, the artistic director of Music Before 1800. That'll be starting at 10 o'clock. In the meantime, we've got some great Corelli and Handel coming up by the Sebastians, again, from their album Folia. The personnel on this album include Daniel Lee and Nicholas DiEugenio playing violin, Kyle Miller playing viola, Ezra Seltzer playing cello, Charles Weaver playing theorbo and guitar, Jeffrey Grossman playing harpsichord and organ, as well as acting as the music director, and Awet Andy Michael as our soprano. Stay tuned. Again, this is Corelli's C Major Trio Sonata by the Sebastians. Stay tuned.

Again, Corelli's Trio Sonata in C Major, Opus 3, Number 8, performed by the Sebastians. We'll next hear George Frideric Handel's Trio Sonata in G Minor, Opus 2, Number 5, HWV 390. Handel lived from 1685 until 1759. Stay tuned. 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This is the Sebastians from their album Folia.

George Friedrich Handel's Trio Sonata in G Minor, Opus 2, Number 5, HWV 390, performed by the Sebastians from their 2018 album Folia. We heard Corelli, we heard Handel, and we're going to hear one more piece before we jump into the concert by Ruckus at 10 o'clock. We're going to hear a work by Lelio Colista, who lived from 1629 until 1680, Trio Sonata in C Major, WK 13. This is once again by the Sebastians from Folia. 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My name is Charlie. I'm your regular host of the show, and it is a pleasure to be here with you this morning, listening to some great music to start us off from the 1500s and 1600s. Stay tuned. This is Colista.

by Lelio Calista, who lived from 1629 until 1680, Trio Sonata in C Major, WK 13, performed by the Sebastians from their 2018 album Folia. The personnel on that album include Daniel Lee and Nicholas DiEugenio playing violin, Kyle Miller playing viola, Ezra Seltzer playing cello, Charles Weaver playing theorbo and guitar, Jeffrey Grossman is the artistic director of the ensemble and plays harpsichord and organ. And had we gotten to the other handle on the album, we would have heard from Awet Andy Michael as the soprano. The Sebastians are a fantastic group, and I'm looking forward to getting to play them, playing them in more, in full on another show very soon. In the meantime, it's 10 o'clock. 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That's 89.9 on your FM dial and WKCR.org online. My name is Charlie. I'm your regular host of the show, and it's a pleasure to be here with you listening to early music this Friday morning. It's 10 o'clock, and that means it's time to listen to a concert which took place in late April, on April 26th, by Ruckus, featuring Keir Gogwilt playing the violin, the Edinburgh Rollick, which was presented for Music Before 1800, just up the street from WKCR on 121st Street at Corpus Christi Church. I always enjoy going to their concerts, and I'm just so grateful that they have yet again allowed WKCR to broadcast another one of their great events. Midway through the concert, we're going to hear an interview which is going to serve as sort of the intermission with Robbie Meese, who's the director of Music Before 1800, and he's going to both give us some insight on Music Before 1800 as an organization, Ruckus, and what they were like to work with and present, and their upcoming season, which will begin in September and which was just announced last weekend at another concert, their season closer up on 121st Street. Ruckus is a fantastic group, and this project, the Edinburgh Rollick, as you know, in performance, as we're about to hear, as well as the album, which came out a little over a year ago, features Keir Gogwilt as a violinist and a sort of guest leader as of the ensemble. The regular Ruckus ensemble includes Doug Balliot playing bass and viola da gamba, Elliot Figg playing harpsichord and organ, Paul Holmes Morton playing guitar and theorbo, Zafar Tawil playing percussion, and Clay Zeller Townsend playing baroque bassoon and percussion. Also in this concert, we'll be hearing from Fiona Gillespie, who is going to be singing on one or two of the tunes. I'm going to read a little bit from the liner notes of the program before we get started with the concert. This concert is an assemblage of airs, songs, and dance tunes drawn from collections published under the name of Neil Gow, a Perthshire-born Scottish fiddler who lived from 1727 until 1807. Gow's fiddle playing was widely respected and earned him the patronage of the Duke of Atholl. At the time, it was rare for a folk musician to make a living from playing, though Gow

epic poetry by the Gaelic bard Ossian. Neil Gow's son, Nathaniel, understood and capitalized on this romantic European image of Scottish otherness. It was Nathaniel Gow who, in fact, assembled and published the Neil Gow collections in Edinburgh around the turn of the 19th century, deliberately blurring the lines between ancient and contemporary tunes. Given that Ruckus is a Baroque continuo band, some of the 18th century Italianate influences visible in Gow's collections are baked into our sound. Gut strings, short bows, and instruments like the harpsichord, Baroque bassoon, and viola da gamba. Rather than accepting the notated versions in Gow's collection as authoritative texts, we play these melodies with an ear to their cumulative historical and contemporary soundings, and we have performed these tunes in both concert and dance hall settings, precisely because these books played a significant role in the selective canonization of Scottish folk music. It has been a gratifying journey to work our way through and beyond these texts and to find a sound unique to our own hybrid paths through these musical traditions. Once again, this is the Edinburgh Rollick, performed by Ruckus, featuring Keir Gogwilt playing violin. This was performed for Music Before 1800 just over a month ago on the 26th of April, 2026. I'll be back in a little bit for intermission. Stay tuned. 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

0: We've just heard the first half or so of a wonderful concert from April 26th by Ruckus, featuring Keir Gogwalt playing the violin, the Edinburgh Rollick. That was presented by Music Before 1800, one of the final concerts of their 2025-26 season up at Corpus Christi Church on 121st Street. And it's such a pleasure to get to broadcast this performance, as well as several others that we got to play here on the Early Music Show on WKCR throughout the year this year. It's intermission of the concert now, and so I'm going to be playing a brief interview that I recorded just the other day with Robbie Meese, the director of Music Before 1800. He's going to be telling us a bit about the mission of Music Before 1800, as well as what it was like to work with Ruckus, and looking ahead to next season, including several concerts that we'll be broadcasting here on the Early Music Show. Ruckus features a great range of musicians who we've just heard. We heard Doug Balliot playing bass and viola da gamba, Elliot Figg playing harpsichord and organ, Paul Holmes Morton playing guitar and theorbo, Zaffer Towell playing percussion, Clay Zeller Townsend playing baroque bassoon and percussion, as well as our vocalist Fiona Gillespie, and playing violin is Keir Gogwalt. A wonderful, wonderful ensemble. I just can't get enough of Ruckus. I really can't. And I'm excited to continue listening to the program after we come back from this break. We've heard so far several tunes by Neil Gow, as well as one by Corelli. And we're going to hear, again, three more pieces by Corelli after the break, as well as more Neil Gow. In the meantime, this is an interview with Robbie Meese, the director of Music Before 1800. Stay tuned. 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It is a pleasure to have you here on WKCR. Thanks very much for being here. And I have to say, on behalf of all of the listeners of the Early Music Show, thanks for being so generous with Music Before 1800's incredible programming this past year.
1: Absolutely, Charlie. Thank you for having me. You know, it's been really nice getting to broadcast these concerts this year on WKCR. You know, we've had, you know, dating back to coming out of the pandemic, right? We had to make a concerted effort, obviously, post-2020, to bring our programming directly to this audience that has built this series for five decades. And at first that looked like virtual concerts, you know, video and audio. But as more people return in person, which again is our core mission, is having people in person in the amazing acoustic of Corpus Christi, it's been nice to still serve, again, our most loyal audiences and new audiences as well, through these radio broadcasts. So we couldn't be more pleased with this past season and for the three shows that we're going to broadcast, that you all will broadcast next year as well.
0: I'm very much looking forward to those, and I'm excited to hear more about them in a couple of minutes. What we've been listening to the last little while is a recent concert by the one and only Ruckus, which took place on April 26th. Ruckus is one of my favorite early music groups based here in New York, and I had the pleasure of having them on a little over a year ago. And actually having Keir and Clay on is how I found out about you guys. So it's a bit of a full circle moment for me. Ruckus is such a great and unique and fresh group, and I think we've heard that so far in the concert. But I'm wondering if you could tell me a little bit about what it was like to work with them, what it's like to get to present them, and I think how you see their musical practice as being very Music Before 1800.
1: Absolutely. You know, it's funny that you had a interaction with them before coming to us, and that's how you found out about us. That is, you know, in the 21st century, that is the early music scene right there. It is a tight-knit community, and one of the things that I find that Ruckus does so well is, again, in service of that community, which has been built over, again, the past five or so decades, while bringing in different historical elements that to show off how new of a field of research that still is, and how there's still new things to discover. There's still new within this very old art form, obviously. You know, working with Ruckus, it's fascinating how, you know, all of the different media, all of the different reviewers that you get to that write about Ruckus refer to their cohesion and how tightly knit their sound is, while still having this incredible energy, this really outward this sparkle in my mind, that is it's like a rock band, it's like the rhythm section of a jazz combo or of a big band. It is phenomenal to me, both the concept musically that they are focused on, you know, again, a jazz term, the rhythm section.
0: Mm-hmm.
1: The rhythm
0: section.
1: That's
0: really what they feel like.
1: Yes, absolutely. Where for good reason, for many good reasons, often music programming, especially classic music programming, has been focused on the solo line, the upper voices, where is the melody, and there is so much energy to be found in their music making, in their historical, in their research based music making, that
0: it's really inspiring.
1: It really is.
0: In my experience, seeing Ruckus and listening to their music, it's almost less like going to watch a concert and going to be part of a concert.
1: For sure.
0: Like they really find a way to involve the audience. And like you said, it's like the rhythm section of a big band or like a folk band or a rock band. Like, it feels much less like your typical chamber ensemble. And I mean, simply it just feels like going to a pop concert. It's so exciting to watch them.
1: Absolutely.
0: And they're obviously so tight that they're excited to play for the audience as well. And you can hear this, you know, in the Edinburgh Rollick especially, but even back in Fly the Coop too. It's just, they have a great track record, and I'm very excited to see what happens next. Was this their first time appearing at Music Before 1800?
1: It was. And in fact, they were supposed to play with us on January 25th, and this is one of the benefits
0: of having
1: a locally based group, where, you know, I could, Clay and I, you know, heading into that weekend with the first big snowstorm this winter, we could say, well, we want this to, we really want to keep it this Sunday. Let's just wake up Sunday and see if we can possibly get people to Corpus Christi.
0: Yeah.
1: Meanwhile, we wake up, it's a foot of snow. We say, what other date could we squeeze in? And we're just so fortunate to get them in April 25th, April 26th. It was...
0: they're a springtime band too.
1: I think it
0: made sense.
1: Yes.
0: At the end of the day,
1: once we got there, once we got in person, hearing the sound check, it was nice that it was a 60-degree day and not a 20-degree day.
0: Yeah.
1: Although we could have used the energy in January. I at least could have.
0: Oh, I could have used the pick me up then, but
1: yes.
0: I'm glad to be having it then and now as well.
1: For sure.
0: All right. To zoom back, I think a little bit from the Ruckus concert. You are the artistic director of Music Before 1800, and I believe you've only been in this role for about a year or so now. Tell me about your involvement with Music Before 1800. Tell me a little about your history, what it's like to lead the organization, and I guess overall where you see yourself going.
1: Absolutely, yeah. I joined Music Before 1800 in the summer of 2022. I was part of the transition as Louise was stepping down, and had the opportunity to step into the interim role last July, again at Louise's request. And you know, Louise is Music Before 1800. Louise's legacy is this series that she again, we're entering the 52nd season,
0: which is just unbelievable. Congratulations.
1: Thank you. I mean, if you can, The truth is, if you can make it 5 decades anywhere, much less in New York, that you have, especially in classical music, you have global influence. And that is entirely thanks to Louise and the work that she did tirelessly for five decades.
0: Yeah, even more so in the early music scene.
1: Absolutely.
0: I mean, it's such a niche.
1: And the early music scene owes a lot to Louise.
0: Yeah.
1: She was there before the entire historical performance program at Juilliard. She helped found or popularize so many newly forming early music groups over the past five decades. And one of her jokes that she would always tell is, you know, we'd give them their first concert in New York, and then they'd blow up, essentially, and then we couldn't afford them. And then they'd be at Carnegie, and they'd be at St. Luke's and wherever else. But no, it's been all that to say, if Louise is going to ask me to do something, I'm going to do it.
0: Mm-hmm.
1: So again, I became the interim artistic director last July. And the board offered me the permanent position in January, which is
0: congratulations.
1: You know, such an honor. Thank you. And to me, you know, it is obviously a massive legacy to live up to, but also a huge duty to the early music scene, to the work that has been done by this organization for five decades, to the audiences that have built this series, because you can have concerts, but if nobody comes,
0: there are no concerts anymore.
1: There are no concerts, there's no series. So for me, as one of the ultimate fans of music, in my opinion, it is my foremost duty to honor the commitment that thousands and thousands of thousands of music fans have showed us for five decades. And I really look forward to doing that in the future.
0: That's beautiful. Oh, well, I think speaking of the future, I was at a fantastic concert of yours last weekend, which I believe was your season closer. It was
1: indeed
0: a great time, Levantine Rhapsody. And at that concert, you made a very exciting announcement about your forthcoming season, the 52nd, which is going to be starting this fall. And as you alluded to just earlier, is going to, and I'm very grateful for this, include some KCR broadcasts. Could you give me the rundown of what's going to be on your season next year?
1: Absolutely. Well, you know, kind of in the vein of Music 1400, we want a rich mix of all the different time periods and styles of everything that can fit before 1800.
0: Mm-hmm.
1: This coming season overall is a theme, La Musica before 1800, a little play on words, but primarily to showcase the kind of influence that of Spain, of Italy, and also Latin America on, you know, these centuries of repertoire. We're going to open on October 4th with New York-based Relic. This is a wonderful group, a really talented group, and they're most deserving of the Music 1400 stage. Really excited to open the season with them. Moving ahead to November, this will be November 8th.
0: Mm-hmm.
1: We're having the inaugural concert of New York's first or newest Baroque Chamber Orchestra, the Helicon Ensemble, which New York deserves. All of New York's best players fill all of the other excellent Baroque Chamber Orchestras worldwide, and it's high time that we have our own rather than just assembling one for a weekend and having a wonderful concert. We need an in-house band that I'm really
0: I'm looking
1: glad,
0: forward to hearing them.
1: For sure. I'm really glad that Avi Stein has gotten that off the ground. I believe that's our first broadcast, correct?
0: I think you're right, yeah.
1: Indeed.
0: I think it's that and the following two.
1: Absolutely. And speaking of, we have in December, Musica Antica Latina, which will be their American debut, based in Rome, but their musicians hailing from Spain and Italy and Latin America. It'll be a wonderful program, De la Vida de este Mundo. And, you know, really fits in with our season theme, again, where it's the really close ties of Spain to Italy, and again, with the rest of Europe, obviously.
0: Mm-hmm.
1: But really excited for this program. And also, you know, it would be a lot easier, it would certainly be a lot easier next season to feature only American groups. And it is, given the state of the country and the state of the visa process specifically, but it is both core to our mission and critically important to me personally to make sure that we still are justly amplifying voices, new voices to the series, new voices to this country and to this continent, and great artists. So really excited for their performance.
0: I have to just add there, I think that is a sentiment that WKCR is very excited to broadcast. And I think that's one of the many reasons that we're proud to be broadcasting your concerts in the first place. And I think it makes it a good partnership.
1: Thank you. Absolutely. Couldn't agree more. To go back to, here is January, January 24th, 2027, with Modern Medieval Voices. Now, they're a series kind of legend in Jackie Horner-Quiotic, who was formerly a member of, you know, the world-renowned Anonymous Four, who performed on the series many times. Her new group, Modern Medieval Voices, based in New Jersey, again, another local group, but just the foremost singing in this repertoire. Couldn't be more excited for that, and also to be broadcast on KCR. I think that's our last of the three this season.
0: That is correct, yes.
1: Wonderful. Finishing up the season, the back half, we have Musica Temprana coming again. They came just over a decade ago to the series. And really, they couldn't be a better match for the season theme. They're going to be presenting a program of Baroque song of Latin America. And that's really across all of Latin America.
0: Mm-hmm.
1: I have been... This is one of the programs I'm the most excited for for next season.
0: Well, if you're excited for it, I'm doubly excited for it.
1: Wonderful. So far for next season, we had an aim to be in Corpus Christi Church as much as possible.
0: Mm-hmm.
1: We've gone off campus several times in the past few seasons, which is purposeful, of course, to broaden our reach to reach new geographic areas, purposefully so. Next season will be entirely at Corpus Christi Church, except for this next concert. March 14th, 2027, we'll be bringing back the Boston Camerata, a legendary group, steeped in research and just the foremost artists. We'll be featuring them at Holy Trinity Lutheran Church. This is 65th and Central Park West.
0: All right.
1: And this will be, once we get there in March, a newly renovated space.
0: Oh, great.
1: We're going to have the opportunity to have this performance in the round with the Camerata at the center.
0: You told me about this. I'm very excited to see this.
1: I am excited to see it as well and to hear it because it'll be a new acoustic. That space has long been known for vocal music and, you know, in the renovation process, obviously they're being attentive to acoustic, but you never know. You never know how the subtleties and
0: it's
1: how they'll change.
0: It's always a toss-up, yeah.
1: For sure. But really excited for that, obviously. On April 4th, we'll bring back Juilliard 415 back up to Corpus Christi.
0: Mm-hmm. We had them this season. We broadcast that concert.
1: And just phenomenal playing and so much energy.
0: Oh, they're great.
1: In the room, on stage. It's we love to have them, and they clearly love to come and play on this series.
0: Yeah.
1: It's a great... To me, it is so symbolic of just how long that Music 1400 has lasted, and how long it's been around, that it predated the entire historical performance program at Juilliard, and now their orchestra is a mainstay on the series. It's phenomenal.
0: That's fantastic.
1: 2 weeks later, we close out the season April 18th. This is, again, a longtime favorite, the grandfather of modern lute playing, Paul Odette, coming back for it'll be the first time that New York has heard this music. It's newly discovered late Renaissance manuscripts from Rome, and I'm so glad to have Paul back because it's been over a decade now, and you know this to have an old series legend coming back performing somehow new music again, new old music. is going to be just a treat and a perfect way to end off the season.
0: Yeah. Well, lest we forget that early music is not the oldest music, but the youngest music. And so I think to bring it back to Ruckus now, I think to think of early music as in a way being very new music is very refreshing. So I'm also very excited for Paul Odette. He's a name who's graced the early music show from time to time, most certainly.
1: Wonderful.
0: I think with all that said, we should get back to the Ruckus concert. But
1: please.
0: It's been so great speaking with you, and I'm so excited for the next season and to broadcast some of these shows. And I hope that everybody out there in Radioland might look up mb1800.org and see some of the awesome stuff they have going on next year.
1: Absolutely, Charlie. And to everybody out there in Radioland, again, that's mb1800.org. We just launched next season this week online, and I hope to see you all at Corpus Christi Church next season.
0: We'll both be there. All right. Thanks so much for being here. It's great to speak with you.
1: Absolutely, Charlie. Thank you so much.
0: Thanks again to Robbie Meese for being on the show today. It was a pleasure to get to speak with him. And although I've spent so much time at these concerts for Music Before 1800 and listening to the music and broadcasting them, it was really refreshing to get to sit down with him and remind myself what they're all about and their fantastic mission of bringing early music to New York. And I'm really looking forward to next season, including those three concerts, which we'll be broadcasting here on the Early Music Show. 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My name is Charlie. I'm your regular host of the Early Music Show, and it's a pleasure to be here with you this morning. We're coming up on the second half of the Ruckus concert from April 26th. Again, Ruckus featuring Kier Gogwalt playing the violin. The title of the concert is the Edinburgh Rollick, and it was presented for Music Before 1800 in late April. On this concert, we're hearing a great group of musicians, Doug Balliant playing bass and viola da gamba, Elliot Figg playing harpsichord and organ, Fiona Gillespie is our vocalist, Kier Gogwalt plays the violin, Paul Holmes Morton playing guitar and theorbo, Zafir Tawil playing percussion, and Clay Zeller Townsend playing baroque bassoon and percussion. We have a handful more tunes coming up, several by Corelli and several by Neil Gow, interspersed. Stay tuned. You're listening to the Early Music Show on WKCR. This is Ruckus performing live on April 26th.

Now whistling winds and slaughtering guns bring autumn's pleasant weather. The moorcock springs on whirring wings among the blooming heather. Now waving grain wide o'er the plain delights the weary farmer. And the moon shines bright when I rove at night to muse upon my charmer. The partridge loves the fruitful fells, and the plover loves the mountain, and the woodcock haunts the lonely dells, and the soaring hern the fountain. Through lofty groves the cushat roves, the path of man to shun it. The hazel bush o'erhangs the thrush, and the spreading thorn the linnet. Thus every kind their pleasure find, the savage and the tender. Some social join and leagues combine, and some solitary wander. Avaunt, away, the cruel sway, tyrannic man's dominion, the sportsman's joy, the murdering cry, and the fluttering gory pinion. But, Peggy dear, the evening's clear, and thick flies the skimming swallow. The sky is blue, and the fields in view all fading green and yellow. Come, let us stray our gladsome way and view the charms of nature, the rustling corn and the fruited thorn, and every happy creature. And we'll gently walk and sweetly talk, till the silent moon shine clearly. I grasp thy waist and, fondly pressed, swear how I love thee dearly. Not vernal showers to budding flowers, not autumn to the farmer. So dear can be as thou to me, my fair, my lovely charmer.

We have one more piece left in this live performance from Ruckus on April 26th. That's Ruckus featuring Kira Gogwalt playing the violin. We just heard most of the second half of the program. We heard Corelli's G minor sonata, Opus 5, Parts 1 and 2, and by Kira Gogwalt, the Forest Set and the Lord MacDonald Set. And then we just heard Ballad Variations upon La Folia by Corelli. We have one more piece to go, the Jenny Nettles Set by Neil Gow. All of these Neil Gow pieces are also found on Ruckus's album from last year at the Edinburgh Rollick, which I've played on this show before, and I can't recommend highly enough. I'm a big fan of Ruckus and the work that they're doing. And as Robbie said on the interview earlier, just the way that they're able to tie together early music, folk music, and almost contemporary rhythmic music. It's really special and exciting to hear. Before we listen to the last piece on the program, I'm going to go through the musicians once more. We've heard Doug Balliot playing bass and viola da gamba, Elliot Figg playing harpsichord and organ, Fiona Gillespie is the vocalist, Kira Gogwalt plays the violin, Paul Holmes Morton playing guitar and theorbo, Zafir Tawil playing percussion, and Clay Zeller Townsend playing baroque bassoon and percussion. We've been listening to Ruckus and Kira Gogwalt play the Edinburgh Rollick. This was presented for Music Before 1800 on April 26th of this year. And thanks again to Robbie for joining me on the show during intermission. I'm looking forward very much to getting to broadcast more concerts from Music Before 1800 next season. And thanks again to their generosity in sharing this programming with WKCR this year. 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The last track we have to go, the last piece, is the Jenny Nettles Set. Stay tuned. 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

Finishing off with the Jenny Nettle set, that was Ruckus and Kier Gogwilt live in concert on April 26th. The performance of the Edinburgh Rollick, their great album, which came out last spring of 2025. That was presented by Music Before 1800 at Corpus Christi Church on 121st Street, just up the street from WKCR and Columbia. It was a pleasure to get to play that on the show. As I've said several times now, I just adore Ruckus. They're such a phenomenal group. One of the pieces that was on this concert, which was new to me, was the penultimate piece, the ballad Variations Upon La Folia by Corelli. I was thinking to myself while listening to it, La Folia, La Folia. Like, I feel like I've heard that so recently, La Folia. And then I looked at the CD, which was sitting just to my left, The Sebastians, which I played at the beginning of the show, and it is titled Folia. And you would never guess what the last track on the CD is. It's La Folia by Vivaldi. And so I thought, how great. It's full circle. We're going to loop back to La Folia by Vivaldi, one of the kings of early music. Although somebody I don't very often play on the early music show, he's much more on the Baroque side, but the ballad Variations Upon La Folia we just heard by Corelli, performed by Ruckus for Music Before 1800, and now we are going to hear La Folia by Antonio Vivaldi, Opus 1, number 12, RV63. This is performed by the Sebastians from their album Folia, out in 2018. On this album is Daniel Lee and Nicholas Di Eugenio playing violin, Kyle Miller playing viola, Ezra Seltzer playing cello, Charles Weaver playing theorbo and guitar, and Jeffrey Grossman playing harpsichord and organ. Stay tuned. You're listening to the Early Music Show here on WKCR. This is La Folia, performed by the Sebastians.

That was La Folia by Vivaldi, Opus 1, number 12, RV 63, performed by the Sebastians on their 2018 album Folia. To close out the show today, I'm going to return to Ruckus and play one of my favorites from the Edinburgh Rollick, Lord Gregory. This features Kier Gogwilt, Douglas Balliot, Remy L. Assar, Elliot Figg, Fiona Gillespie, Paul Holmes Morton, and Clay Zeller Townsend. This was recorded in 2024 in Putney, Vermont, and released just last year from their album The Edinburgh Rollick. Stay tuned. Thanks for tuning in today to The Early Music Show. My name is Charlie. I'm your regular host. I'll be back next week, both on Thursday for my serial music slot and on Friday for early music. So I hope to hear from you then. Stay tuned. This is Lord Gregory by Ruckus.

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If you're joining us online, my name is Hadassa, and I am your happy host of each Friday's Out to Lunch this summer. You may know me from being every other Friday throughout the year, but I am excited to be with you more often. You just heard two tracks, Dizzy Gillespie, Tintin Deo, and Burke's Works. We're going to go through a few more tracks. These are just from the Savoy sessions that Gillespie did, kind of around a turning point, you could say, in his career as it progressed. This was from 1951 with Dizzy Gillespie on trumpet, Coltrane on alto and tenor sax, Milt Jackson on piano and vibes, Kenny Burrell on guitar, Percy Heath on bass, Kansas Fields on drums, Freddie Strong on vocal. Perhaps on this next track, we will hear We Love to Boogie. Again, this is from DG Days, which is a collection of Gillespie Savoy sessions on this record. We're going to continue now with a few more tracks. We'll hear We Love to Boogie, and we'll hear Lady Be Good. Stay tuned. Again, this is WKCR, New York, HD.org, 89.9. Stay tuned.

Lady, be so good to me. I'm just lonesome. You're a lonesome babe in the wood. Ooh, ooh, ooh, lady, be so good to me. Well, I'm all alone in the city. Yes, won't someone please have little pity? Lovely, be so good to me. Now don't you eat spill, you do eat it.

Nothing like starting out our morning with a little Dizzy Gillespie. Sorry, our afternoon. That was We Love to Boogie and Lady Be Good. We heard from the vocalist Joe Melvin Moore, it looks like. Joe Carroll, pardon me. And before that, we heard from the vocalist Freddie Strong. So a few vocalists that Gillespie was playing with around this time, which was around the early 1950s. That is 1951, to be precise. That last vocal, you could tell that, you know, there was kind of a lack of recording technology that we have today, because there was a lot of clipping on that mic, you know, a little bit of distortion, which is not the usual sound that we get from jazz, which is okay, you know. It just puts you right in that time period. But it is interesting to think about how the way recording technology has changed and how that will affect the characteristic sounds that we hear of this genre. But enough of my thinking to myself. We're going to move on from Gillespie a little bit to Wayne Shorter. Maybe a slightly different vibe. We're going to hear two tracks, Moto Grosso Feo and Montezuma, from Moto Grosso Feo, the record, with Wayne Shorter, Chick Corea, Ron Carter, John McLaughlin, Dave Holland, and Michelin Prell. A great record that maybe you heard on this radio most recently at the Ron Carter birthday broadcast, which we had just last month, more or less. Speaking of birthday broadcasts, if you enjoyed our Anthony Braxton birthday broadcast, the next one we have, the next two we have even, we have Gilberto, João Gilberto, on the 10th, which is next Wednesday, I believe. Then we have Errol Garner on the 15th, two giants of their respective genres, jazz or, you know, Brazilian music. But speaking of giants, this is a stacked record. So many great players. So we're going to keep going with that Moto Grosso Feo, starting with that title track, and then we'll hear Montezuma. So stay tuned.

You've just heard two tracks from Wayne Shorter's Moto Grosso Feo with Chick Corea on piano, John McLaughlin guitar, Ron Carter on bass, Dave Holland also on bass and acoustic guitar, Michelin Prell on drums and other percussion. A great two tracks from Wayne Shorter. Now, so far, let's review. I've played some Dizzy Gillespie, some Savoy Sessions from 1951, and some Wayne Shorter, Moto Grosso Feo, from, I'm struggling to find the year, 1970. Kind of far apart in year, but they have something in common. Well, they have many things in common, like their innovation, their musical ability that is just incredible. They're both masters of what they do, but they have someone in common that they have both played with, not on these records. His name is Danilo Perez, and he is a pianist who is still playing today. He's played with Dizzy Gillespie, he's played with Wayne Shorter, and he's played with a handful of other people. People that have played with him have also played with Chick Corea, such as John Patitucci. Danilo Perez is coming next week to Smoke Jazz Club right around here on the Upper West Side. So if you're interested in finding more about that show, stay tuned, because at around 1 p.m. I'm going to air an interview that I did with Danilo about this upcoming show, as well as about his other thoughts on music and teaching and composition and some just beautiful thoughts. It was a lovely interview to have, so I hope that you enjoy it. And after that interview, we will be doing a ticket giveaway to next Wednesday's 6:30 set, I believe. We'll give away a pair of tickets to that. So lots of things to look forward to here on WKCR. For now, we're finally going to listen to Danilo Perez with Wayne Shorter on the record, the Wayne Shorter Quartet's Without a Net. We'll also have John Patitucci, who I interviewed just the other day and saw his show at Smoke last night, which is on till Saturday or Sunday, till the 7th, I believe. And a great show if you want to make it to that, and also Brian Blade. So seriously, what an incredible rhythm section. Some more modern dudes who are still playing today, but with Wayne Shorter, who's of course a compositional groundbreaking, you know, musician. So we'll hear a collection of songs from this. We'll at least hear Orbits, Starry Night, SS Golden Mean, and Plaza Real. There's kind of a theme here Without a Net, I guess, which is a little spacey, you know, with Orbits and Starry Night. Again, this is a Wayne Shorter record, which he also produced, in case you were wondering. He'll be playing tenor and soprano saxophone, Danilo Perez will be playing piano, John Patitucci will be playing bass, and Brian Blade will be playing drums. On one track of this, track 6, The Imani Winds will also be featured if we make it there. So stay tuned. Again, this is Wayne Shorter Quartet Without a Net. And if you stay tuned after this, we will have an exclusive interview with Danilo Perez, who is the pianist on this and as well has a lot of his own really awesome stuff, which we will get into later after the interview. So stay tuned. Thank you for listening to WKCR. Keep that dial on 89.9 and enjoy the music. We're starting off with the first track, which is Orbits. Stay tuned.

0: Jordania, Greece, United States, Panama, and in the recording called Chrysalida, I added people from Chile, from Panama, from different parts of the world, and we create a music that has that component, the global jazz music. This is a dream come true. I think through music there is a lot of exchanges that provide possibilities to develop good strategies for communication. This is something that we don't understand. Politicians don't really understand how to do this in their job as well as we do it in music. We can be, this is the beauty of playing a blues, for example. The beauty of playing the blues is that you, for one chorus, for 10 minutes of a song, you feel unity with the world. You feel united with the universe in ways that other things cannot do it the same way. And at that speed of light, you know, through a groove, to a song, to a verse, to a solo, to a, you know, to an exchange, you can see the possibilities. You can reimagine humanity this way. You can reimagine hope, for example. That's how I believe, and I still believe until the last day that I'm here in this universe, in this earth, that music is the antidote against all this type of nonsense behaviors that are happening. I think we just need more music in our life. It opens the door to showcase the best possible human being we can be. And music therapy, there's a lot of evidence in why is that, how it affects our brain and develop the plasticity. So when you are using music as a tool for to better our environment, I believe in music brings change and good change to the world.
1: Absolutely, I agree. It's such a powerful tool, and especially when you're talking about playing blues and like how that unites people, and it's just kind of, that's just one example. And like you were saying, it's so powerful and important work. So thank you. Okay, well, you mentioned the Berklee Global Jazz Institute. I would love to hear about your approach as a music educator. I was wondering, actually, how does your teaching and being around this next generation of musicians kind of shape how you're thinking about the music and your own playing, if at all? Yeah.
0: I keep doing this at ASA because I believe that music is a great form of activism too. You know, music has so much potential that when you actually teach, you also are learning. And I keep doing this because I get so much energy from the new minds, the new like-minded artists who really believe in this philosophy that music can help the world. So I learn from them what they bring, and the Global Jazz Institute, where our mission is to open a space, is an institute that really at the core is that when you have a gift, you also have a responsibility with your community and the world. And you have to bring back, especially at these times, it's an invitation for all the musicians. As Toni Morrison said, this is, in these times, this is when we produce. In this time, this is our call. So working with all these youth and all these incredible young artists, it keeps me alive. It keeps me dreaming, redefining hope. It keeps me wanting to be in this universe, you know, in this life, you know. It keeps me positive. And I hear new stuff coming up. There's a lot of great stuff out there. And it's inspiring. You know, there's nothing more inspiring to all of us than to feel like you want to still be here doing what you love.

0: and share it with your peers and your community. And seeing a young student develop the way they do nowadays, oh my God, it's the greatest gift for me.
1: Mm.
0: You know, so passing on the blessings, keeping the fire alive. Look at you doing interviews. You know how happy that makes me feel. Oh my God. Yeah, you know. So we keep on. It's an eternal fight. It's not easy, but we need those mystical figures in the world, and stay mystical.
1: Absolutely, and it's so important to especially be continuing to let this next generation of musicians, music lovers know that you can love the art, but you have a responsibility to make the world a better place. That's really so true.
0: Yeah, and if one advice I can just say, you know, if you love doing this, if you are passionate about music, do it. Do it. Do it, and if you can live from this, that's a blessing. But if not, just do it too. Do it for you. Do it for your health. Do it for. We need to decompress. We need to recharge. We need to re-energize, and music do all of that. Music is beautiful.
1: Totally, absolutely. And now in a slightly different direction about WKCR, which you're here interviewing, we've recently been honoring some jazz greats. Last week was a very busy week for us. We had the Miles Davis Centennial for 3 days, and we had Sonny Rollins Memorial for 48 hours. I'd love to hear from you anything about either of these milestone events, the Centennial or the Memorial, that are kind of affecting your creativity right now. So those are two really big figures, or anything that you would like to share about the impact of Miles and Sonny on your creativity in general. You also throw in Coltrane because it's also his centennial.
0: Yeah. Wow. For example, for me, these three people that you just mentioned gave us so much food for thought. They shaped the course of jazz history. I wouldn't say just jazz history, the course of American history, North American history, the world history. I have inspired so many musicians, so many of us around the world. That's just an incredible attribute. Through this type of celebration, centennial celebration that you do, you are acknowledging, you are documenting their importance and the role that they're playing in preserving and celebrating the best of humanity. Allowing all of us to keep engaged with their music. I think it's important to allow the young generation to hear this music, because that will secure the impact and the contributions to the cultural and creative life of our society. People don't play enough value, especially politicians don't play enough value in that impact that music has in defining how we can even behave. How can music affect the way we think, the brain, the health aspect of music. I am grateful that you are doing this. I am from our community of jazz musicians. I want to say thank you in honoring the profound contributions of Miles, Coltrane, and Sonny Rollins. What can I say about them? They just brought humanity to another level with their curiosity, with their fearless, with their freedom, with their sound, with their, they were visionary, the three of them, each one of them is incredible what they did to their instrument, how they can reimagine a creative world, a creative society. Miles Davis, in doing that, not only brought leadership for him, but he also opened a space for the new leaders. Look at all the members of his band has been leaders too. John Coltrane changed through his horn, changed the way we connect with spirituality and jazz. He made us believe in the superhuman. You know, and Sonny Rollins, come on, is the greatest improviser ever lived, one of them. I mean, the three of them are just, they're like, what I was talking about, mysticism. They are mystical figures. They came here to give us light, to give us food, to fight. So now we have an incredible responsibility. We gotta keep their, legacy. We gotta keep the fire on. We gotta keep the torch happening. We have to do it. So I'm incredible torch. I got to meet Sonny Rollins, and I will never forget what he said to me. I was in line in one of his concerts, and I just said, you know, I was waiting to sign an autograph, and he was there, and I was online, and I went to say, he said, what's your name? And I said, Danilo Perez. He couldn't hear me. I was talking very soft. And my wife, Patricia Sarte, screamed, Danilo Perez! And he goes, oh, Danilo Perez. Oh, you play piano with Wayne Shorter. Oh, wow. Nice to meet you. I hope we can play before I pass away. I could not believe he said that, you know, and he said it so loud. And then he said, hey, man, why are you sliding? He said, why I was sliding, you know, like I didn't want to say my name really loud, you know. So that's the only encounter, you know, that I have. I actually talked to him on the phone once, too, because he was talking to Wayne. And Wayne put it on the phone, Wayne Shorter. I'm putting on the phone, and I had a chance to talk to him a little bit. But those are, you know, just being around him for that minute, his humanity, I could just see no difference between the saxophonist and the human. It was one person. And that's an incredible, incredible inspiration for me. And I feel the same with John Coltrane. I mean, I didn't meet him, but I know Robbie Coltrane, who has become a really good friend for many years. And Miles, I feel I have a connection through Wayne Shorter, who became like almost my second father. So I hear so many stories from Wayne that I feel like these people really came to the world to bring light and taking all the challenges they have, because that's the challenges of becoming human, the art of living. There were people that brought exceptional value to the world and to the universe.
1: Absolutely. Amazing. Well, I'm glad I could hear your connection. I was just talking to John Patitucci, and he also was speaking very highly of course, these musicians and of Wayne. So very sweet. Okay, I guess just a few more questions, just like two about, you know, we talked about your music, we talked about your music education, but the kind of the third prong of this musicianship that I'd love to hear a little bit about is your composition. How does the process of writing all these diverse compositional projects, like your work with Lincoln Center, Chicago Jazz Festival, Imani Wins, Carnegie Hall, but also just composing for your own records, how does that kind of affect your approach as an improviser, as a player, as you're approaching this mission of peace, you know, any approach? Yeah,
0: you know, that's a great question. You know, the compositional aspect and the improvisational aspect has come together for me, and this is what we teach at the Berklee Global Jazz Institute, this experience of compromising, we call it, a spontaneous improvisation composition meets. And that's the goal. Every time I'm going on the limb with an adventurer, I'm always to compose something instantly. And that type of behavior developed and took place with the Wayne Shorter Quartet for so many years, with John Patitucci, my brother, and Brian Blade, and our mentor, Wayne. He encouraged us to put us ourselves in that moment, and only that moment, work in progress, we call it, you know. So at the Berklee Global Jazz Institute, we teach that. There's a class that I do called Compromisation Techniques. So in terms of late writing, I'm writing for all this diverse type of instrumentation. You learn so much, it's so much challenges, because they are different instrument, different environment. And I always have in mind this connection with what I said before about Panama as a geographical position, as the bridge of the Americas, the sound of the Panama Canal. What would the sound of that, the world going through a place, would be like? And that's my interpretation. That's the vision that I always look for. I just wrote a piece and premiered with the Lincoln Center Orchestra called the Pan-Africa Suite, Echoes of the Isthmus, which is a play, hopefully to become a play in 3 to 5 years, that speaks about the Afro-Panamanian, our Afro-Panamanian heritage. And it's placed in 3 different periods, the Afro-Hispanic period, with the creation of our basically our connection with Africa through people like Bayano, who was a king. And then I talk about the creation of the Palenques, the Cimarrones, and there is music to that chapter. Then chapter 2 goes to the relationship with the United States, you know, and that's the Afrontilian connection with Panama, and how the Panama Canal brought a whole lot of influence. There's music to that. And in the Lincoln Center, we had the great Catherine Russell, the great singer. She's actually the daughter of Louis Russell.
1: Oh, wow.
0: The gentleman I told you, the great musician from Panama, who needs to be out there more. His name should be in the book, especially in the United States, you know, as somebody who contributed a lot. He did a lot for jazz. So she was the feature. I wrote something for her together with a great poet and writer and activist. Her name is from Panama. Her name is Yvette Modestine, which we had a chance to work together in this, and she wrote amazing lyrics for this. It's called Wonders of the World. And then there was a piece called Echoes of the Isthmus. And then the closing is the Afro-Panamanian identity. So this took me to a lot of places, unknown places. I really enjoyed this process. It was sort of like being in a movie in my head. I have all these images, and this is being telling this story has been one of the late incredible experiences I had. But getting those sounds that I'm hearing, that I'm seeing, the movie that I'm living in my head, oh my God, it's being fascinating for me. So I'm hoping that this could become a play in the next 3 to 5 years. I would say 5 years.
1: And that would be amazing.
0: And we had a great two premieres, one in New York with the Lincoln Center Jazz Orchestra, which they are phenomenal. And I'm grateful to Wynton Marsalis for including me in this series. And also in Toronto with John Patitucci and Brian Blade, and a fantastic Toronto big band, Mervan Mehta, the artistic director, invited me to be a part of this series. So I'm super grateful to all those people who have opened the doors for this to become a reality.
1: And it's also exactly right on with what you were saying, like bringing together all the cultures for people to just learn more, to experience more, and to just really be immersed in the music, which is amazing. Well, I have one more question, which is what I like to ask everyone I interview, which is just what else is coming up for you that you would like our listeners to know about? Right after Smoke, which is next week. Just any projects, any records in the works, etc., whatever you'd like to platform here on the airwaves.
0: I have a lot of projects in mind that are pending,
1: Yeah.
0: So one of them are duos that I'm hoping to put together this year. Also, recording with the trio and a gathering back again with this fantastic quartet that we put together. Patitucci, John Patitucci, Brian Blade, and Ravi Coltrane. We want to continue playing together. But in this order, I have in July, well, I'm performing at the Rochester with John Patitucci after this week at New York with John Patitucci and Adam Cruz. This is June 19. I'm going to be at the Rochester Jazz Festival. Then I'm going to Mongolia. I'm going to Mongolia for an international, the International School of Jazz are meeting, and I am excited to be their guest speaker and the guest artist of the week. Then after that, we're gonna get together and do a tribute to Jack DeJohnette and a lot of great musicians. They're gonna come together. And we're gonna celebrate our mentor, Jack DeJohnette. And then I have some touring in September. There's a lot of stuff going on, but right now I'm really excited about the graduation of our group of students from the master program at the Berklee Global Jazz Institute. I am super excited. So, but there's a lot to look for. Then the Panama Jazz Festival comes at the end. I'm glad, so there's a lot. I hope to keep in touch so I can keep you updating
1: Absolutely.
0: with many things. Nice to meet you. It really is, it brings a lot of joy to be able to converse with you.
1: Oh, well, thank you so much, and thanks for taking the time to answer these questions. That was an interview with Danilo Perez about his upcoming engagement at Smoke Jazz Festival at Jazz Club, sorry, at Smoke Jazz Club on 106th and Broadway, more or less. And speaking of his show at Smoke Jazz Club on Broadway, we are about to do a ticket giveaway. The prize of this giveaway will be given to the first person to call me at 212-854-9920 when I stop talking. So just hold your horses. Again, 212-854-9920, and this is for Wednesday, the first set, I believe. Yes. So, again, if you want to see Danilo Perez for a pair of tickets for Wednesday, June 10th, I believe, right during our Gilberto broadcast, you can call 212-854-9920. And now we're going to listen to Danilo Perez's Panama Suite, which he briefly touched on in that interview, I believe. But it is a composition that combines, urban sounds and Panama folklore. It looks like we're getting a call. We're going to at least hear one movement of the Panama Suite. So stay tuned.

Some great tracks there from Danilo Perez from the Panama Suite, the Danilo Perez Big Band, to be exact. That was John Replogle, Gordon Au, Danny Fortina, Gilberto Cervantes on trumpet, Jeff Galindo, Angel Subero, Jason Camelio, Daniel Blacksburg on trombones. Vocals, Paula Vergara, Patricia Zarate, Eleonora Bianchini, Natalia Bernal, Mitzi Dorbu on vocals. Reeds, we had Daniel Blake on soprano sax, Patricia Zarate on alto sax, Luis Rosa on alto sax, Peter Kankura on tenor sax, Sean Berry on tenor sax, Michael Duke on baritone sax. And in the rhythm section, we had Gabriel Guerrero on acoustic piano, Aldemar Valentin on electric bass, Ernesto Diaz on percussion, Paolo Stagnaro on percussion, and Francisco Pancho Molina on drums, and of course, Danilo Perez on the Fender Rhodes and as the music director. This was recorded June 9, 2006 at Berklee College of Music. It is a three-movement composition that you just heard, combining urban sounds with Panamanian folkloric elements into a big band setting. It was the sound of the next generation of Latino musicians, the opening of geographical borders, and the opening of the new mind. All great things that I support, and I think it's so powerful, just like in the interview, that Danilo Perez is really using his music for peace and for more global awareness. We're going to listen to more Danilo Perez now. Let's see what it will be. Let's take a look at Central Avenue, which is one of his slightly older CDs. Also from the more Latin line of things, but we'll hear Blues for the Saints, Impromptu, Lush Life, and then we'll hear Rhythm in Blue Suite, which is another three-movement suite, Playground, Sideways, Love and Five. Some awesome tunes. We might listen to this whole thing. A great combination of interesting composition and also some standards. So stay tuned. Again, this is Central Avenue from Danilo Perez. From what year? 1998. Okay. Amazing. And it has a lovely little quote on the inside that says, "It's easy to sound complicated. It takes a special artist to make complex ideas sound simple," which is absolutely true. Okay, without further ado, I'm going to put in this CD, this Danilo Perez CD, Central Avenue. And I'm excited to hear it, and I hope you are as well. This is WKCR New York, WKCR HD, 89.9 on your FM dial, and WKCR.org. My name is Hadassah. This is Out to Lunch, and I am very happy to be programming for you all today. This is Central Avenue, Danilo Perez, starting off with Blues for the Saints. Stay tuned.

Some beautiful music there from Danilo Perez, a bunch of tracks from his record Central Avenue from the late 90s, 98, I believe. We heard just now the Rhythm and Blues Suite, which had three tracks, Playground, Sideways, and Love in Five. Before that, we heard a great rendition of Lush Life and another tune, Impromptu Conversations. And then before that, the first track on this record we heard was Blues for the Saints. That was again Central Avenue from Danilo Perez, an incredible pianist who will be at Smoke next week if you are hoping to see him live. We're going to listen to a little bit more of his stuff. This record is maybe his most famous one, possibly, with a great rhythm section accompanying him. Really, it's hard to call it accompaniment when these are all great musicians in their own right and are improvising the whole entire time, of course. But we have Terry Lynn Carrington on the drums, Avishai Cohen on bass, Jeff Watts on drums, that's Jeff Tane Watts. We also have on one track Olga Roman as the vocalist, although I'm not sure if we will get to that. And of course, Danilo Perez on piano. This is called Panamunk, so kind of combining two facets of Perez's musical identity, his jazz, deep jazz tradition, piano, like Monk, Thelonious Monk, who maybe we'll hear a little bit after, and of course Panama, which is where he's from, which is surprisingly, as you heard if you were listening to the interview, definitely a hub of jazz, an important part of Danilo's musical identity, and yeah, just a you should look into it. It's very interesting how, because Panama having the canal and having people moving in and out of it, and it just became such a total cultural hub, including for music. So you can find more info on that online, and when you look up Danilo Perez, he has a cool video about it on his website. But anyway, this is Panamunk, and we'll hear Monk's Mood, Panamunk, and Bright Mississippi to start off. Again, Danilo Perez, Panamunk. Thank you for listening. This is Out to Lunch, and my name is Hadassah. Stay tuned.

the music of Danilo Perez on the song Mercedes Mood. Nope, that was Think of One from the CD or record Panamunk. Before that, we heard Bright Mississippi, Panamunk, and Monk's Mood with Danilo Perez on piano, Terry Lynn Carrington on drums, Avishai Cohen on the bass, Jeff Watts on drums as well. What an incredible collection of musicians, big names that are all still playing now, pretty much. That was from 1996. Now, how can you listen to a tribute album to Monk without listening to a little bit of Monk ourselves? So that's how we're going to close off this show, starting with classics, starting with Dizzy Gillespie, and ending with classics, ending with Monk. We also have Charlie Rouse on tenor sax, Larry Gales on bass, Ben Riley on drums. This is Epistrophe, recorded in Paris in 1970. This is just the first side, which is just sweet and lovely. A great, great tune. It's going to be long, going to be exciting. Again, this is Monk from 1970 in Paris with Charlie Rouse, Larry Gales, and Ben Riley. So, thank you again. My name is Hadassah. You're listening to Out to Lunch here on WKCR New York, WKCR HD. That's 89.9 on the FM dial in the New York area. And, of course, WKCR.org if you cannot be joining us from the FM signal. Thank you so much for listening. It's a pleasure to program for you all every week. I won't be here next week, actually, but the rest of the summer, I'll be here on Fridays. I will be programming next Wednesday, if you were wondering, if you were ever so curious, because next Wednesday is our João Gilberto birthday broadcast, which is a very exciting day for me, one of my favorite musicians, I have to say. So stay tuned for that. Thank you for listening to today's show, where we highlighted the music of Danilo Perez, as well as other musicians he's worked with, and as we listen to Monk, other musicians he's taken inspiration from. It has been a great time. Thank you for listening. Without further ado, this is Sweet and Lovely from Thelonious Monk's Epistrophe, 1970 in Paris. Stay tuned.

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We just heard some tracks off of, I believe, Thelonious Monk's Epistrophe. That great bass solo was by Larry Gales. But with that, we're going to play some wonderful chamber music this afternoon, starting out with the Guarneri Quartet and their performance of Mozart's Viola Quintet K614 in E-flat. They're going to be joined by the great violist Kim Kashkashian, as well as the personnel in the quartet at the time consisted of Arnold Steinhardt, John Daly, Michael Tree, and David Sawyer. My name is Casey Lamb. I will be bringing you wonderful classical music for the next 3 hours. At 5 o'clock, we'll be tuned in to Johann Sebastian Bach. But until then, I hope you are enjoying your time listening to WKCR. We've got some wonderful Mozart, Brahms, Messiaen, and Bach coming up, as well as others. Hope you enjoy.

a great performance there, the Guarneri Quartet performing Mozart's last major chamber work, K614, the viola quintet, string quartet, with an added viola in E-flat major. There we heard the Guarneri Quartet, consisting of Arnold Steinhardt, John Daly, Michael Tree, and David Sawyer, joined by guest violist Kim Kashkashian. 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I don't know if anyone else agrees with this, but I've always associated the summer and the hot weather with wonderful chamber music. Perhaps that's because of all the wonderful chamber music festivals that go on throughout the country, especially in the Northeast, where many great young musicians, old musicians across the world come and play fantastic chamber music outside in parks and all over the place. But with that, we're going to hear some more chamber music. This is going to be the Brahms Piano Trio in B major, Opus 8, number 1. This is an early Brahms work, but I really think it shows a lot of the wonderful things that we like about Brahms as a composer, the richness and tonality and the great melodism. I think you'll really enjoy this piece. This is Brahms' Piano Trio in B major, and it's extremely well performed by Isaac Stern on violin, joined by Leonard Rose on cello, and Eugene Istomin at the piano. Hope you enjoy.

a dramatic finish there. Brahms's first piano trio for violin, piano, and cello, number one in B major, opus 8, performed there by Leonard Rose at the playing cello, Eugene Isteman performing piano, and Isaac Stern on violin. 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We're now going to hear the great French existentialist composer Olivier Messiaen. We're going to hear La Nativité du Seigneur, which is the birth of Christ. This is 9 meditations for organ. These are really fantastic and experimental pieces. We're going to hear them on the Gloucester Cathedral organ, performed by David Titterington. My name is Casey. You're listening to Afternoon Classical. I hope you enjoy this record. It was recorded for Hyperion. We'll get straight into it.

Olivier Messiaen's La Nativité du Seigneur, The Birth of Christ, performed by David Titterington on the organ of Gloucester Cathedral. That was 9 meditations for the organ. 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We're now tuning in to Bach Hour. That's 5 o'clock. Until 6, we've got some wonderful Johann Sebastian Bach. We're going to hear now the pianist Alfred Cortot and the Orchestre L'École Normale de Musique in Paris. This is the Normal School of Music Orchestra in Paris. Hope you enjoy. We're going to hear some Brandenburg concertos, starting with the 3rd and 4th ones in G major and both in G major, actually, BWV 1048 and 1049. Hope you enjoy. We're going to get straight into it.

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We were listening to the wonderful 30s recordings of Alfred Cortot with the Orchestre de l'École Normale de Musique in Paris for EMI Classics. These were re-released after being recorded in 1931 and 1933. We heard the Brandenburg Concertos, four just now, and before that, three. We're now going to hear John Holloway performing for ECMI on Baroque violin, Partita number 2 for solo violin in D minor, BWV 1004, which consists of the famous Chaconne as the last movement. I hope you enjoy. We're going to hear that straight through. My name is Casey. You're listening to Bach Hour. Hope you enjoy this recording.

Box Chaconne there, performed by John Holloway for ECM. Also the second partita there, performed in full. We're going to hear now the preludio from the third partita in E major for solo violin, again performed by John Holloway. And then we're going to transition over to some Charles Mingus. Our wonderful host of Jazz Alternatives, Cliff Price, will be here soon. The trains are really messed up today, but we'll be starting out with some Charles Mingus until he gets here. Hope you enjoy. This is the preludio, and then we're going to hear some tracks off of Mingus, Mingus, Mingus. Hope you enjoy.

Good evening. My name is Casey. You're listening to Jazz Alternatives here on WKCR New York and WKCR HD. For regular listeners, don't worry. Cliff Price will be here soon. I'm just filling in for the moment. He'll be here very soon. I think that was just a text from him. Pardon me. But with that, we just heard Mood Indigo. This is a wonderful big band. This is from the record Mingus, Mingus, Mingus, Mingus, Mingus by Charles Mingus, of course. And some very notable musicians on that track, as well as on the next few tracks that we'll hear. On trumpets, Eddie Preston and Richard Williams. On trombone, Britt Woodman, Don Butterfield playing tuba, Jerome Richardson on soprano and baritone sax, Dick Hafer on tenor sax, clarinet, and flute, Booker Irvin on tenor sax, Eric Dolphy on alto sax and flute, Jackie Byard on piano, Charlie Mingus at the bass, and Walter Perkins playing drums. Again, September 20th, 1963, this was recorded. We're going to hear now Better Get It, Get Hit in Your Soul, and Theme for Lester Young, as well as Ora Decubitus and Freedom. Hope you enjoy. 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

0: And a good evening, everyone, and welcome to another evening edition of Jazz Alternatives on WKCR-FM New York, WKCR-HD1. My name is Cliff Price, and I do hope you'll stick around. We have much music to bring your way on tonight's program. We have been listening to recordings from the Charles Mingus Impulse album, Mingus. And I would like to thank Casey for helping me when I was running late on tonight's program. And it was very nice to walk into the room and to hear Eric Dolphy on the alto saxophone as we heard Hora de Cupidus. And that was preceded by the tune written for Lester Young, theme for Lester Young, also known as Goodbye Pork Pie Hat. That in turn was preceded by one of the most famous Mingus original compositions, Better Get It in Your Soul. And the first item we heard was Mood Indigo. We're going to go right back into the sounds and start off our program proper by going to a great performance from the Montreux Jazz Festival in 1977. And we now bring you the piano and vocal introduction, voice introduction of Mr. Ray Bryant. This is WKCR-FM New York, WKCR-HD1.
1: I'd like to do next just some blues in the key of G. I'll call it, for want of a title, Blues Number 6.

Thank you very much, ladies and gentlemen. Thank you. Thank you. I'd like to do next a very beautiful tune written by I know not whom, but I've loved it for quite some time, and it's called, I think it's an old spiritual. It's called Sometimes I Feel Like a Motherless Child.

Selections from a gorgeous solo piano recital that was recorded at the Montreux Jazz Festival in July of 1977. And we heard three items from the album just called Montreux 77. And this actually was issued on DVD as well as LP and cassette and CD. So you can get it in many different ways. Actually, I'm not sure if it's on cassette, but I'm guessing. We just heard Sometimes I Feel Like a Motherless Child, before that Satin Doll. And the first item we heard, solo blues, Ray Bryant, magnificent as always in that context, Blues Number 6. It is WKCR-FM, New York's Jazz Alternatives. My name is Cliff Price. I hope you stick around and enjoy the sounds. We're going to go next to another live performance, this time at a club called Lenny's on the Turnpike. And here, pianist Jackie Byard and his quartet. And there will be a spoken introduction, but unfortunately, unlike in the Montreux concert, Byard is not really on the mic. But we'll be hearing Jackie Byard's Ballad Medley with Alan Dawson at the drums, George Tucker at the bass, Joe Farrell reeds, and Jackie Byard at the piano. And we'll follow that with other fine sounds on this program, Jazz Alternatives, on WKCR-FM New York, WKCR-HD1.

0: everybody, for Jackie Byer. Jackie Byer.
1: Ladies and gentlemen, we're going to take a brief intermission here while we get ourselves together and come back with more music in about 20 minutes or so and more recording. If anybody's wobbly from drink, which I doubt, I suggest you order a sandwich, roast beef or homemade ham, and we'll get you straight to the

Jackie Byard live in concert. We just heard a performance at the Maybeck Recital Hall, and that was from September of 1991, issued on the Concord Jazz record label, volume 17 in their piano recital series. That was an original extended work by Byard called The Family Suite, and that in turn was preceded by Byard's quartet performing at Lenny's on the Turnpike. I guess that was Lenny at the end asking people to buy a sandwich. And we heard what was billed as Jackie Byard's ballad medley, but it was not easy listening by any standard. We heard first Tea for Two, followed by Lover, Strolling Along, Cherokee, and ended with Shiny Stockings. Joe Farrell at the tenor saxophone, George Tucker at the bass, Alan Dawson at the drums, Jackie Byard piano and leader. It's around 10 minutes past the hour. You're listening to WKCR-FM New York, WKCR-HD1. My name is Cliff Price. I do hope you're enjoying the sounds. We're going to continue next with another piece of solo piano by a pianist that made a splash in the 1960s, and there was a bit of time in the early 1970s when he was off the scene, but towards the middle of the decade, he began to record again and make more interesting and intriguing sounds. And in October of 1978, Andrew Hill made a solo piano album for the Artist House record label. And we're going to hear the piece Reverend Dubop. Music by Andrew Hill, coming up next on Jazz Alternatives. 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

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We just heard Hill's composition Mudflower, recorded January of 1976 for the East Wind record label in Japan. The album is Nefertiti. And we heard Roger Blank, drums and percussion, Richard Davis at the bass, Andrew Hill, pianist, composer, and leader. Before that, we heard a solo piano by Hill, a piece called Reverend Dubop that was issued on Artist House Records, recorded in 1978 in California. The name of the disc from California with love. It's 38 minutes past the hour. You're listening once again to WKCR-FM New York, WKCR-HD1. My name is Cliff Price, and I do hope you're enjoying the sounds. We're going to continue with more piano performances and to go next to Bobby Few, an artist that made his musical connections mostly in Europe and for a long time was a member of the Steve Lacy Ensemble. We're going to hear selections from a recording made in September of 1977, Few Coming Through. And we'll start off with a piece called If You Were My House. Bobby Few at the piano as we continue with Jazz Alternatives. This is WKCR-FM New York, WKCR-HD1.

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It's 8 o'clock. My name is Cliff Price. I do hope you're enjoying the sounds. In that last set, we heard music featuring the piano of Bobby Few. That last selection was from an album that came out on Freelance Records. And the trio build, and I'm probably going to mispronounce it, Diom Futa, D-I-O-M, then F-U-T-A. And the ensemble consists of Sheikh Tidian Fall, percussion, Bobby Few at the piano, and Joe Maka at the soprano saxophone. The recording was made in Paris in May of 1979. We heard a piece called Dream Drums by Sheikh Tidian Fall. Before that, we heard selections from a solo piano album called Few Coming Through, and that was issued on the Sun Record label in France. In reverse order, we heard Donkey Dance, Church People, and If You Were My House. Recordings made in September of 1977. Once again, this is WKCR's Jazz Alternatives. We're in our third and final hour, and we're next going to hear music by pianist Dave Burrell and a recording that he made in 1979 of the music for his jazz opera Windward